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2: 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Aubrey Alexander Toyota on the strip in Selinsgrove Grove, proud to honor our student athletes.

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Play on, play it. Play on, play on, play on, play on. Cause I like it. No bigotry, no doubt. Yeah. Blackstreet Productions. We out, ride. We out.

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That sounds like a weekend plan, a little cake by the ocean. Morgan in the morning, what do you got going on this weekend? There's so much to do. You should have no excuse for saying, Central PA is boring. No excuse.

Depending on how you're feeling this morning, it could be either a bad dream or a good one. With Morgan in the Morning on 94KX.

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1: Listen up, people. I don't want to hear anybody saying there's nothing to do in Central PA this weekend. The Bloomsburg Fair continues. If you haven't gone yet, spend the weekend there, okay? We've got that big outdoor concert. You are not alone in Sunbury at the Riverwall, Merle Phillips Park. Man, the weather seems good. You're along the river enjoying local music. Two opening acts and then members of Breaking Ben with Baxter Teal. That is a huge idea. Lewisburg, Bark in Black, an incredible event, including Live Wire, the AC/DC cover band inside the theater. But outside, yeah, we've got pups under the marquee, stars under the marquee there. We have a kissing booth, and we have Haven to Home Animal Shelter running all the outdoor activities. You go inside, you check out the concert, cash bar, even non-alcohol drinks for the kids if you're bringing the whole family. It's a great time in Lewisburg. Speaking of Lewisburg, Oktoberfest is going on there as well as that block party along River Road that our good friend Jesse Lee is doing. That there is stuff to do no matter where you go. So I don't want to hear anybody saying, what a boring weekend.
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3: The makers of Pop-Tarts have announced that they are ending their partnership with the alcohol brand Buzzball over concerns that the drink may appeal to children. 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

0: Morgan in the morning. The Phillies eliminated last night from the MLB wildcard playoffs. My Red Sox the night before. Now I got nothing to watch. Or do I? I mean, I'm a Red Sox fan till death. Living in Pennsylvania, I'm a Phillies fan. They're not just my NL team, my National League team. I love the Phillies. And now they're both done. There's always the Chicago White Sox. The Pope is rooting for him. He's from Southside. You know. And some of the funny stuff. Their celebration after they clinched the other night was the funniest thing. I don't know if you saw the reporter talking to Munetaka Murakami. He is obviously one of the Asian players. And she's talking to him while he's guzzling champagne and having beer and champagne poured over his head. Oh, and did I mention he doesn't speak English?
1: He's drunk. He's drunk. I'm drunk. Yeah, yesterday, maybe hungover.
2: Tomorrow hungover.
1: Yes. No, yesterday, tomorrow. Yeah, sorry. I don't speak English.
2: You don't need speak the translator. English. Congratulations, Bruno.
1: Thank you so much.
0: Yeah, he was going nuts. One thing he said sounded like hungover. So she said hungover. He said no, tomorrow. And then he said other things that I guess just didn't make sense.
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0: 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If you're going to get the Asian players drunk, get their translators drunk as well.

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Morgan in the Morning, getting you warmed up for Flashback Friday. Do you remember her? Tara Kemp was her name. Hold You Tight. Totally cool song from the 90s. Do you remember Breaking Benjamin?

0: Do you remember Breaking Benjamin? Of course you do. We are not alone. Former members of Breaking Ben, featuring Baxter Teal on the lead mic, coming to an outdoor show, first time ever, Merle Phillips Park Sunday along Front Street. And we've got one pair of tickets to give away right now. One pair left. 570-286-7130. We'll snatch up a random line. Good luck!
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0: 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Travis Fisher coming in on the show later on this morning with the Kyle and Jake Band.
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0: It's a busy day today. It's so busy. We've got so much going on. Congratulations again to Stephanie, our last winner in the We Are Not Alone tickets. That concert tomorrow night, outdoor. Outdoor, beautiful weather coming. Outdoor downtown Sunbury, if you want to call it that. Actually, the Merle Phillips Park along the Riverwall, Front Street in Sunbury. It's going to be a great show. We'll have Travis Fisher in the studio later on this morning. Yes. Yeah, he's coming in. And we'll also have the Kyle and Jake Band, one of the opening acts, in the studio with us this morning. What else do we want to talk about? Oh, please don't forget the Barkin' Black show at the Campus Theater. Live Wire, the AC/DC tribute band, performing inside the Campus Theater tomorrow night. And it's a big fundraiser for Haven to Home. The protection of those rescue dogs. The dogs will be on hand. It's going to be a great time. What else in Lewisburg? There's just too much to talk about now. We have to move on to the topic. Oktoberfest is in Lewisburg, and the block party along River Road with Jessie Lee. She's our friend, too. We got so much going on. We got so many places to be this weekend. But for the meantime, let's get ready. Flashback Friday, our topic of the day every day, from Blaze Alexander Ford in Lewisburg and all of the Blaze Alexander family dealerships. Our topic was posted right about 6 a.m. this morning. I hope to drum up a lot of comments on this one. We're talking about local bands and national bands and all kinds of bands. I want to know, Flashback Friday now, I want to know your favorite local band. It could be from 20, 30, 40, 50 years ago when you were growing up, or maybe just recently, or a band that's been around for a while and they still are performing. Let us know. Go to our Facebook page.
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0: Allie's got the news. Rob's got the sports. In AccuWeather, well, a little rain today for the Bloomsburg Fair, but a beautiful day on the way tomorrow. And Sunday as well.
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1: 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Attorneys for Tennessee death row inmate Krista Pike, who survived the state's attempt to execute her by lethal injection Wednesday night, are calling for her sentence to be commuted after she endured what they said was a cruel, torturous, and predictable botched execution. The attorneys said they informed the state months ago that Pike was likely to endure an agonizing death due to a blood condition and prior difficulties finding veins and other medical issues. Pike was in critical condition and receiving life-saving medical care as of Thursday afternoon. A motorcycle crash claimed the life of a Northumberland County man early Thursday. State police say 30-year-old Troy Tafner of Mount Carmel was killed on Snydertown Road. Troopers say Tafner was driving south just after midnight when his motorcycle left the road in Upper Augusta Township near Zimmerman's Hollow Road. The motorcycle struck a utility pole and Tafner was thrown from the bike. Police say Tafner was not wearing a helmet and that investigation continues. A juvenile has been detained in the investigation into the 2025 death of an infant in Milton. The Daily Item reporting investigators returned Thursday to a Center Street home where a baby was previously found buried. The Northumberland County District Attorney says new information prompted a complete excavation of the backyard. Authorities were investigating reports that a second infant may also be buried there. The investigation also led to separate child sexual assault and child endangerment charges against two adults. Susquehanna Valley United Way has launched its annual diaper dash across five local counties. The October drive collects diapers and wipes for families in the region. You can find more at svuw.org. 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I'm Allie Stevens reporting.
2: 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Phillies and Braves in the deciding game of their wild card series. The Braves got all they needed in the bottom of the first.
3: And the pitch. Swing and a fly ball right field. Harper going back. It's well hit to the wall. It is gone. Michael Harris and the Atlanta Braves throw the first punch. And it is a haymaker in the bottom of the first, 3-0 Atlanta.
2: Scott Fransky in the Phillies Radio Network. Aaron Nola lasts just 1 2/3, giving up that 3-run home run. Zach Wheeler comes in. He gives up 2 earned runs. The Braves hit 3 home runs overall. They take the series 2-1 and move on to take on the Dodgers in the division series tomorrow. In the NFL, Thursday Night Football on News Radio 1070 WKOK. Aaron Rodgers drives the Steelers to tie the game with the Browns at 24 with 1:44 to go. A touchdown pass to Pat Freiermuth. But then a 56-yard field goal as time expires. The Browns win, moving to 3-1. 27-24 is the final. Rodgers did throw for 3 touchdowns and 299 yards in the loss. In the National Hockey League, the Devils beat the Flyers 3-2 in overtime. Jack Hughes gets the game winner with 1:37 to go. Blue Jackets 6, Sabres 3. Matthew Knies, a pair of goals for the winners. The Rangers beat the Lightning 5-1 in that game. Goalie Igor Shesterkin scores a goal. Wild 3-1 over the Predators. Kraken beat the Flames 6-1. Mammoth 6-0 over the Blackhawks. Sharks 4, Panthers 3 in overtime. In a game where the goalies didn't show up, the Oilers beat the Canucks 9-7. 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
4: Today, expect a mix of sun and clouds with very warm and humid conditions. A few showers may pop up later this afternoon with a high reaching 81. Tonight will be mostly cloudy with a low of 51. Tomorrow will bring mostly sunny skies, creating a pleasant and less humid day. For the full AccuWeather forecast, visit WQKX.com. I'm AccuWeather meteorologist Joe Lundberg.
5: 64 degrees high atop Blue Hill. Beautiful, beautiful sunrise this morning. A beautiful day for the Bloomsburg Fair. You got some showers coming up later on this afternoon, but get there this morning and beat the crowd anyway, right? It's Morgan in the morning.

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1: 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Oh, yeah. And WQKX HD1. And it's Friday with Morgan in the Morning. Woo-hoo. That means it's time to kick off Flashback Friday.
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2: This is easy peasy.
0: Yeah, you got a big smile on your face. What? Okay.
2: So is Harrisburg local?
0: Oh, yeah. Harrisburg's local, York, wherever.
2: It's my favorite band of all time, Fuel. It's got to be Fuel.
0: Oh, excellent choice. Yeah, and it was kind of deceiving because back in the 90s, we were playing Fuel here, and it was on the national charts, and they just seemed like some band from wherever.
2: And the lead singer's not from Pennsylvania, so, you know, but they got their start in Harrisburg, and I saw them live in 1989, and my life changed forever.
0: And
2: it was 1989. I'm sorry, 1999. They're just amazing and incredible, and I love them. But they broke up, and the lead singer is not friends with the rest of the band, so my heart was broken.
0: Are you going to be okay?
2: No, I'll never recover because Fuel continues to tour, but they're not Fuel without Brett.
0: That's a great way to put it. Sometimes when the lead vocalist leaves, everything changes. Sometimes not, but
2: they still play all their songs, but you can't have a song from Fuel without Brett.
0: Yeah, okay.
2: Okay.

0: I'm done. Who's your favorite local band?
1: The other side of that coin is We Are Not Alone, members of Breaking Benjamin, but with Baxter Teal doing the lead vocals, and he does a great job. Local bands, I go outside the immediate area as well. Back in the 90s, we started the Badleys, of course, right around 1990. Right around the time the radio station here went live, We started with the Badleys. They were just a bunch of guys living on a second floor apartment in Norrie, and I got to know them, and I was like, these guys are pretty cool. And remember Firehouse? I mean, Firehouse was from out Lock Haven way. They were a good bunch of guys.
0: Yeah.
1: We used to have a lot of bands here. More locally, more recent. You got Kinsey. You know, they're still doing it. Brett Alexander of the Badleys is still doing all kinds of things. If you see the name Brett, like I think it's tonight at Pine Otter Brewing, free plug. Whenever you see him playing with anybody, it's always a good time. Paula Young from Panacea.
0: Oh, yeah, Panacea. Yep, I remember.
1: There you go. Now, if you go farther back, don't be embarrassed. Get on our Facebook page and let us know what band you really liked. Because before my time and yours, here in Sunbury, it was like the hub for live bands at the Strand Theater.
0: Yeah, I've heard that. You know, I've heard those stories. I'm not from here, but I've heard the stories about
1: me too.
0: It. So,
1: And every once in a while, somebody pulls up an old photo like the Direct Descendants or Sunday Train. All these bands from like the 60s and 70s that played at the Strand.
0: Yeah.
1: That is good stuff, local music.
0: Absolutely.
1: So we're supporting local music. Let us know who your favorite local band is today with the topic of the
2: You're
1: day.
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1: Late night TV on the way next. Kimmel wants to talk about Puff Daddy. Uh-oh.

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2: We have an update on the inmate formerly known as Puff Daddy, who's reportedly having a pretty good time in prison.
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2: And they said Diddy was able to watch movies, get maid service, and hired one of the inmates to give him Chinese-style massages. 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

0: Yeah, nice peaches. 80s, 90s, and a little bit of the 70s. 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
0: Celebrity birthdays. First, for this October 2nd, bye-bye, Miss American Pie. Don McLean is 81 years old today. Philip Oakley of the Human League, Don't You Want Me, Baby? 71 years old today. Remember the 80s and 90s soul music? Freddie Jackson, You Are My Lady. He is 70 years old today. And happy birthday to Police frontman Sting. This is probably my favorite Sting song. Sting is 75 years old today. Happy birthday also to Kelly Ripa, live with Kelly and Ryan, 56 years old today. Those are the celebrities.

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0: Military action against Iran could resume after the midterm elections if Tehran and Washington failed to reach a satisfactory agreement, and that he doesn't think, quote, you could ever have peace with Iran. Drivers are advised that a road resurfacing project begins next week on 6th Street in Culpmont. Starting Monday, they will begin ADA-compliant sidewalk ramps on various intersections throughout 6th Street, and you can expect shoulder restrictions and sidewalk closures in these areas. That work is expected to take about 2 to 3 weeks. Snyder County Libraries are raising money to continue providing literacy programs, internet access, and lifelong learning opportunities through the county. The libraries will hold their Booked for the Evening fundraiser on Saturday. It's from 5:30 to 8 at Shade Mountain Winery. The event features silent and live auctions. They will also have live music and a cash raffle. A Hughesville man is facing attempted homicide charges in Columbia County and has now been indicted on a federal weapons charge. 23-year-old Raymond Poust is accused of possessing a semi-automatic pistol and ammunition on June 30th. The charges stem from Poust's apprehension following a shooting in Jackson Township near the Lycoming County line. A walk-in vaccination clinic will be offered Saturday morning at Danville Growers Market on Ferry Street. The Danville Business Alliance and Market are partnering with Giant Pharmacy for that clinic. Find more news online at WKOK.com. I'm Allie Stevens reporting.
1: 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Phillies and Braves in the deciding game of their wild card series. The Braves got all they needed in the bottom of the first.
2: And the pitch. Swing and a fly ball right field. Harper going back. It's well hit to the wall. It is gone. Michael Harris and the Atlanta Braves throw the first punch. And it is a haymaker in the bottom of the first. 3-0 Atlanta.
1: Scott Vransky, the Phillies radio network. Aaron Nola last just 1 2/3, giving up that 3-run home run. Zach Wheeler comes in. He gives up 2 earned runs. The Braves hit 3 home runs overall. They take the series 2-1 and move on to take on the Dodgers in the division series tomorrow. In the NFL, Thursday Night Football on News Radio 1070 WKOK. Aaron Rodgers drives the Steelers to tie the game with the Browns at 24 with 1:44 to go. A touchdown pass to Pat Freiermuth. But then a 56-yard field goal as time expires. The Browns win, moving to 3-1. 27-24 is the final. Rodgers did throw for 3 touchdowns and 299 yards in the loss. In the National Hockey League, the Devils beat the Flyers 3-2 in overtime. Jack Hughes gets the game winner with 1:37 to go. Blue Jackets 6, Sabres 3. Matthew Knies, a pair of goals for the winners. The Rangers beat the Lightning 5-1 in that game. Goalie Igor Shesterkin scores a goal. Wild 3-1 over the Predators. Kraken beat the Flames 6-1. Mammoth 6-0 over the Blackhawks. Sharks 4, Panthers 3 in overtime. In a game where the goalies didn't show up, the Oilers beat the Canucks 9-7. 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
3: Today, expect a mix of sun and clouds with very warm and humid conditions. A few showers may pop up later this afternoon with a high reaching 81. Tonight will be mostly cloudy with a low of 51. Tomorrow will bring mostly sunny skies, creating a pleasant and less humid day. For the full AccuWeather forecast, visit WQKX.com. I'm AccuWeather meteorologist Joe Lundberg.
4: 64 degrees and sunshine high atop Blue Hill. 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

0: Jackson Brown from what movie? Movie Mike?
1: Fast Times at Ridgemont High.
0: There you go. A request from Lawrence. Hey, Lawrence, you're coming up with some pretty cool requests. And no, it's not Mark Lawrence. It's Lawrence from Muncie.
2: All right.
0: Somebody's baby. Hey, it's time now for First Thoughts with Mike and Allie. Three crazy news stories. And they give us their first thoughts. And if they're good enough, they get to ding that wonderful dough. Are you ready, panel?
2: Yes.
1: Yeah, let's do it.
0: All right. Hey, when you go on vacation and you pull off at one of those parks on the side of the road, don't leave your car doors open because there's a pretty good chance that a hungry family of bears will crawl into your car.
3: They know how to open the door.
4: Oh, my goodness.
0: It's not that they know how to open the door. You left it ajar, so they opened it.
3: Oh, they're going to destroy the car.
0: And now they're playing with the horn and eating all of your picnic food in the car.
3: It's a gift of food. They can't leave anything in the car.
0: It happened in Tennessee. Mike, what do you think? A family of bears get into your car and start eating.
1: Well, they saw that picnic basket.
0: The picnic basket? That's my boy. A little yogi. Never hurt anybody. Allie, what do you think? A family of bears in your car at a park.
2: This back seat is just right.
0: It's very good. Hey, oh, my goodness. The panel is on it. Way to go, Goldilocks. Let's move to the next story. And this comes from West Virginia. You think this one would come from Tennessee. Semi-tractor trailer with 90 barrels of bourbon whiskey overturns, and there's whiskey a-spilling.
5: The semi came through carrying 90 barrels of bourbon whiskey. Accidentally hit one of the attenuators or the guardrails between the lanes coming through.
0: Yeah, right.
5: Jarred the truck. I think there was 8 barrels that were damaged and leaked.
0: Leaking barrels of bourbon, Mike?
1: Students from the local college were seen licking the pavement.
0: Ding the bell.
2: From West Virginia University.
1: Yeah.
0: Very good. Allie, what do you
2: that
0: think?
2: That would not surprise
0: There's
2: me.
0: Bourbon spilling all over the highway.
2: It sounds like a country song, Whiskey Highway.
0: I like it. Ding the bell. We're
2: there probably is a Whiskey Highway song.
0: So maybe we'll make it whiskey spilling all over the highway.
1: Yeah.
0: All right. Story number three. This comes from Philadelphia.
2: Oh, my goodness.
1: City Allie, of brotherly love.
0: Yep. You might enjoy this one, Allie. Assault with a hot, delicious cheesecake.
6: The person showed up with a camera and tripod, leading him to believe he may be an influencer. He ordered a cheesesteak with whiz and onions, then came back a few minutes later.
7: Hit me in the face. He stood at the window, and then he took off running down the street. Turns around, and he says to me, well, he says it's garbage. There was another couple eating outside. I pointed at them and I said, guys, how was your steaks tonight? They said, our steaks were great.
8: Why would you throw a cheesesteak in someone's face? That's assault. I'm thinking about offering a $5,000 cash reward for the arrest and prosecution and jailment of this person for assault and battery on my manager.
0: You go get him, Pat King of Steaks. Mike, your thoughts on assault with a deadly, no,
2: cheese
0: a
2: steak.
0: Delicious cheesesteak.
1: That is literally the most Philly thing ever in the history of the world.
0: We might want to check with Allie. Yeah. She's the expert on Philly, but you're good. Ding the bell. Oh, Philadelphia. Only in Philadelphia,
2: assault with
0: a tasty cheesesteak.
2: I have seen this occur at the link.
0: Yeah, have you really?
2: Absolutely.
0: People throwing cheesesteaks at the link?
2: At each other, yes.
0: No kidding.
2: Especially if you wear a Cowboys jersey to the stadium, you're going to get a cheesesteak in your face.
0: Ding the bell. Ding the bell. She has seen it. Ding the bell again.
2: Yeah.
1: That's one way to avoid paying for food.
0: Yeah. Just wear a Cowboy shirt and try to catch the cheesesteak when it's thrown at you.
1: Yeah.
0: And any. There you go. First Thoughts with Mike and Allie, Friday edition. Mike's back with a movie. What you got, bud?
1: I'll review Primetime.
0: On the way next.
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0: made it happen. Hansen is looking for respect at the network, his producer is looking for ratings, and the guy they hire as a decoy is looking to get his Screen Actors Guild card. For those and other reasons, a program that starts off with good intentions quickly begins crossing ethical lines that eventually result in tragedy. Pattinson is extraordinary as Hansen, capturing his mannerisms and speech cadence while also conveying the massive ego that allowed him to believe he was a savior of children and not just a glorified Inside Edition reporter. Primetime is shot almost like a dream, with stylized lighting choices and camera angles that create a surreal vibe. The overall effect is hypnotic, so why don't you take a seat and check out this riveting drama. On a scale of 1 to 4, I give it 3.5, Dateline NBC's.
1: Oh, okay, good stuff.
0: And in conjunction with this, there is a documentary on Paramount Plus called Predators about the same subject matter. And that, if you ever thought that To Catch a Predator was a good idea, that documentary will convince you otherwise. It's really good. So I recommend a double feature of Primetime and Predators.
1: Okay. There's some weekend plans for us. How about you? What are you going to see?
0: Oh, we got a big weekend. We got Verity with Anne Hathaway and Dakota Johnson, and we got the new Tom Cruise movie, Digger.
1: I'm kind of looking forward to that. The trailer, I kept waiting for Tom Cruise to show up in the trailer.
0: Yeah, he's an old man in this.
1: And he was the trailer. Yeah. There you go. All right, well, happy viewing this weekend. We'll catch you Monday.
0: See you then.
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3: 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Attorneys for Tennessee death row inmate Krista Pike, who survived the state's attempt to execute her by lethal injection Wednesday night, are calling for her sentence to be commuted after she endured what they said was a cruel, torturous, and predictable botched execution. The attorneys said they informed the state months ago that Pike was likely to endure an agonizing death due to a blood condition and prior difficulties finding veins and other medical issues. Pike was in critical condition and receiving life-saving medical care as of Thursday afternoon. A motorcycle crash claimed the life of a Northumberland County man early Thursday. State police say 30-year-old Troy Tafner of Mount Carmel was killed on Snydertown Road. Troopers say Tafner was driving south just after midnight when his motorcycle left the road in Upper Augusta Township near Zimmerman's Hollow Road. The motorcycle struck a utility pole and Tafner was thrown from the bike. Police say Tafner was not wearing a helmet and that investigation continues. A juvenile has been detained in the investigation into the 2025 death of an infant in Milton. The Daily Item reporting investigators returned Thursday to a Center Street home where a baby was previously found buried. The Northumberland County District Attorney says new information prompted a complete excavation of the backyard. Authorities were investigating reports that a second infant may also be buried there. The investigation also led to separate child sexual assault and child endangerment charges against two adults. Susquehanna Valley United Way has launched its annual diaper dash across five local counties. The October drive collects diapers and wipes for families in the region. You can find more at svuw.org. Find more news online at WKOK.com. I'm Allie Stevens reporting.
4: 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Phillies and Braves in the deciding game of their wild card series. The Braves got all they needed in the bottom of the first.
5: And the pitch. Swinging a fly ball right field. Harper going back. It's well hit to the wall. It is gone. Michael Harris and the Atlanta Braves throw the first punch. And it is a haymaker in the bottom of the first, 3-0 Atlanta.
4: Scott Fransky, the Phillies radio network. Aaron Nola lasts just 1 2/3, giving up that 3-run home run. Zach Wheeler comes in. He gives up 2 earned runs. The Braves hit 3 home runs overall. They take the series 2-1 and move on to take on the Dodgers in the division series tomorrow. In the NFL, Thursday Night Football on News Radio 1070 WKOK. Aaron Rodgers drives the Steelers to tie the game with the Browns at 24 with 1:44 to go. A touchdown pass to Pat Freiermuth. But then a 56-yard field goal as time expires. The Browns win, moving to 3-1, 27-24 is the final. Rodgers did throw for 3 touchdowns and 299 yards in the loss. In the National Hockey League, the Devils beat the Flyers 3-2 in overtime. Jack Hughes gets the game winner with 1:37 to go. Blue Jackets 6, Sabres 3. Matthew Knies, a pair of goals for the winners. The Rangers beat the Lightning 5-1 in that game. Goalie Igor Shesterkin scores a goal. Wild 3-1 over the Predators. Kraken beat the Flames 6-1. Mammoth 6-0 over the Blackhawks. Sharks 4, Panthers 3 in overtime. In a game where the goalies didn't show up, the Oilers beat the Canucks 9-7. 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
6: Today, expect a mix of sun and clouds with very warm and humid conditions. A few showers may pop up later this

0: This afternoon, with a high reaching 81 tonight, will be mostly cloudy with a low of 51. Tomorrow will bring mostly sunny skies, creating a pleasant and less humid day. For the full AccuWeather forecast, visit WQKX.com. I'm AccuWeather meteorologist Joe Lundberg.
1: Sunshine and 65 degrees high atop Blue Hill. Morgan in the morning, driven by Blaze Alexander Ford in Lewisburg. Well worth that drive down Route 45. We've got hour two.
2: 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And we haven't had enough yet. Hour two starts now on WQKX Elizabethville, Sunbury, Selins Grove, Lewisburg, and WQKX HD1. 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
1: You know you're old when Sting just turned 75, okay? That's all I have to say. The frontman for The Police, writing a song about his firstborn son, who started to talk at an early age. Well, talk, sort of.

0: Her name is Morgan, and on the 94KX Facebook Messenger, she wanted to hear some Steppenwolf, Born to Be Wild. Hey, there's a song you'll dance at a wedding reception when the DJ plays it, right, guys?
1: Sure.
0: You just kind of cut loose, you kick off your shoes, maybe articles of your clothing, you go nuts, and somebody captures you on video. Mm.
2: That is my biggest fear.
0: Wait, what?
2: I'm afraid to dance in public at a wedding or an outdoor venue because somebody might videotape me and then we'll go viral.
0: So you've been looking at This Breaks content, which has to do with 47% of people say they're afraid of being themselves in public because they might end up going viral. You're talking about dancing.
2: Yeah.
0: What a great... How about at a football game or a baseball game? You go to a lot of sporting events.
2: Yeah, you can't do it.
0: You can't do it?
1: Yeah.
0: You start jumping up and down yelling obscenities and the guy next to you is videoing you.
1: Right.
0: And then pretty soon it's on. Or how about that lady at the Phillies game that stole the baseball off the kid?
1: Oh, yeah.
0: I mean, she was instantly
1: And then
0: viral.
1: Everybody hates you.
0: Yeah. I could... Okay, you know what? I'm starting to understand this now. Because I thought 47% was kind of high. But it probably should be higher because when we think about ourselves... popping up on social media, doing something stupid, or just being ourselves. Stupid, fun, you know, crazy, at a party. I mean, I don't know. This number is probably just about right. I'm trying to think.
2: Have you ever seen somebody filming you? Have you ever looked around and felt like somebody was filming
0: you? No, I've never caught anybody doing it.
1: Yeah. Not me directly.
2: I haven't, but I feel like I would snap off if they did.
0: Yeah, me too.
2: Yeah.
1: Well, you know, that's the thing now. If you go on TikTok, there's these videos where people go out with cameras into public places and just film random people.
2: Yeah.
1: And then if somebody gets agitated and comes at them, they pepper spray them.
0: Oh, my goodness. Are you kidding me?
1: Right. So, you know, if somebody goes to grab the phone or the camera or whatever they're using, they pepper. So it's like a whole setup to just try to pepper spray people. So,
0: okay.
1: That's
0: there's some more advice.
1: So if I see somebody pointing a camera at me, I'm just going to be real chill.
0: Yeah, I'm just going to turn around and walk away, I guess.
1: Yeah.
0: I don't know. I'm always afraid that I'm going to be caught getting videotaped trying to use one of these automated services. You know, like I'm at the Wise Market.
1: Oh, yes.
0: And I keep pressing the wrong button, or it keeps telling me to scan the item.

0: I already did.
1: Uh-huh.
0: I never work well with those machines. I scan the item, put it in the bag. Scan the item, put it in your... I just did!
1: Yeah.
0: What's the matter with you? And I start, like, saying to the machine... gas pumps, the same thing. Scan your card.
1: Oh, yes.
0: Is this a debit card? No. And then... scan your card again. Why?
1: Yeah.
0: Like, what is wrong with you? It is your... And I find myself talking to the gas pump, not yelling.
1: Oh.
0: Not getting crazy. But I'm like, hey, I already did that. What's wrong with you? And then I look around to see if somebody's videoing me. You know?
1: Well, tell me the next time you're going to fill up your tank.
0: Why? You want to go with me? Or
1: yeah, bring my phone.
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0: spectacular tribute to Elton John features Russ Anderson, who was chosen by Elton John to recreate highlights of his career. 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
3: The makers of Pop-Tarts have announced that they are ending their partnership with the alcohol brand Buzzball over concerns that the drink may appeal to children.
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Morgan in the Morning, Babyface by request. Flashback Friday. 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Good stuff. Hey, you're driving to work right now. Here's something to think about. Are you one of those people that likes to do those reviews on Yelp? It's like, yeah, just had a guy over mowing my lawn. He missed a few spots. I'm going to light him up. Well, first of all,

0: I never do that. Especially if it's somebody that's a local business, they're trying to, hey, I just had a really bad pizza at a place that makes excellent pizza, but you light them up. Hey, don't do that. Number one, it's just mean. And number two, they're now proving that any kind of review on Yelp might make you a bigger target for scammers. So there you go. Everybody, just stop.
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0: reaction against Iran could resume after the midterm elections if Tehran and Washington failed to reach a satisfactory agreement, and that he doesn't think, quote, you could ever have peace with Iran. Drivers are advised that a road resurfacing project begins next week on 6th Street in Culpmont. Starting Monday, they will begin ADA-compliant sidewalk ramps on various intersections throughout 6th Street, and you can expect shoulder restrictions and sidewalk closures in these areas. That work is expected to take about 2 to 3 weeks. Snyder County Libraries are raising money to continue providing literacy programs, internet access, and lifelong learning opportunities through the county. The libraries will hold their Booked for the Evening fundraiser on Saturday. It's from 5:30 to 8 at Shade Mountain Winery. The event features silent and live auctions. They will also have live music and a cash raffle. A Hughesville man is facing attempted homicide charges in Columbia County and has now been indicted on a federal weapons charge. 23-year-old Raymond Poust is accused of possessing a semi-automatic pistol and ammunition on June 30th. The charges stem from Poust's apprehension following a shooting in Jackson Township near the Lycoming County line. A walk-in vaccination clinic will be offered Saturday morning at Danville Growers Market on Ferry Street. The Danville Business Alliance and Market are partnering with Giant Pharmacy for that clinic. Find more news online at WKOK.com. I'm Allie Stevens reporting.
1: 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Phillies and Braves in the deciding game of their wild card series. The Braves got all they needed in the bottom of the first.
2: And the pitch. Swing and a fly ball right field. Harper going back. It's well hit to the wall. It is gone. Michael Harris and the Atlanta Braves throw the first punch. And it is a haymaker in the bottom of the first. 3-0 Atlanta.
1: Scott Fransky, the Phillies radio network. Aaron Nola last just 1 2/3, giving up that 3-run home run. Zach Wheeler comes in. He gives up 2 earned runs. The Braves hit 3 home runs overall. They take the series 2-1 and move on to take on the Dodgers in the division series tomorrow. In the NFL, Thursday Night Football on News Radio 1070 WKOK. Aaron Rodgers drives the Steelers to tie the game with the Browns at 24 with 1:44 to go. A touchdown pass to Pat Freiermuth. But then a 56-yard field goal as time expires. The Browns win, moving to 3-1. 27-24 is the final. Rodgers did throw for 3 touchdowns and 299 yards in the loss. In the National Hockey League, the Devils beat the Flyers 3-2 in overtime. Jack Hughes gets the game winner with 1:37 to go. Blue Jackets 6, Sabres 3. Matthew Knies, a pair of goals for the winners. The Rangers beat the Lightning 5-1 in that game. Goalie Igor Shesterkin scores a goal. Wild 3-1 over the Predators. Kraken beat the Flames 6-1. Mammoth 6-0 over the Blackhawks. Sharks 4, Panthers 3 in overtime. In a game where the goalies didn't show up, the Oilers beat the Canucks 9-7. 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
3: Today, expect a mix of sun and clouds with very warm and humid conditions. A few showers may pop up later this afternoon with a high reaching 81. Tonight will be mostly cloudy with a low of 51. Tomorrow will bring mostly sunny skies, creating a pleasant and less humid day. For the full AccuWeather forecast, visit WQKX.com. I'm AccuWeather meteorologist Joe Lundberg.
4: 65 degrees and sunshine. A great morning to go to the Bloomsburg Fair. If you're going this afternoon, grab that umbrella just in case, okay? A beautiful day on the way tomorrow for that big outdoor concert in Sunbury, Merle Phillips Park. We are not alone. Former members of Breaking Benjamin featuring Baxter Teal on the mic. Two opening acts because gates open at 5. Another Day Dawns and the Kyle and Jake Band. I have no idea about these bands. I was going to rely on Travis. But then Kyle from the Kyle and Jake Band showed up, and I know him. Hi, Kyle.
5: Hello.
4: It's been a long time.
5: Yes, it has.
4: I know you perform, but I didn't know about the Kyle and Jake Band. So let's keep listening, okay?

0: Flashback Friday, your requests, all collected by the PA Collectors Society. What a great night we're going to have tomorrow night at Merle Phillips Park along Front Street in Sunbury. It's the first huge outdoor concert at Merle Phillips Park, other side of the river wall. If you don't know about it, you should, because it's a great time. We are not alone. Former members of Breaking Benjamin, featuring Baxter Teal. We had Baxter on the show a few months ago when we formed this group and did an indoor show. Baxter is a great guy. You know the rest of the members. Perhaps they teach your kids in school. It's just a great band featuring the music of Breaking Benjamin. That happens tomorrow. 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And there are, from what I understand, I was just in touch with Travis Fisher from Fisher Promotions. There are a couple VIP spots left. $100 gets you a whole package, including meet and greet with the band and a photo, autograph session. It's just very cool, and it's happening in Sunbury. Make sure you're there tomorrow. Gates open at 5. Opening acts, Another Day Dawns and the Kyle and Jake Band. And from the Kyle and Jake Band, we have Kyle. Where's Jake?
1: Jake is, he's probably still asleep.
0: I thought you were going to say he had some big important job.
1: No, not this morning. No, Jake plays into the wee hours of the morning and then, usually sleeps in pretty late. But I came to represent the both of us.
0: Oh, that's good. Kyle and Jake Band, tell me about your music.
1: We play just a mix of, you know, country music, some soft rock, some alternative stuff. So, a lot of Morgan Wallen, a little bit of Zach Bryan, and my personal favorite, Tyler Childers.
0: Okay.
1: That's most of the country that we do. And then some of the classic stuff, we have a little bit of CCR, some Jim Croce, a little bit of Tracy Chapman. We have maybe a song or two by the Eagles as well.
0: Oh, wow.
1: So kind of a little bit all over the place, but, try to keep it kind of a little bit more low-key and enjoyable, because we typically play at restaurants, so...
0: Yeah, you've been doing the restaurant tour, the winery tour, the
1: yes.
0: bourbon house, or the microbrew tour.
1: Yes.
0: You've been doing well. I mean, people are talking about you guys.
1: Yeah, that's a good thing. That's the goal. we've played at a couple different restaurants throughout the area, Penn's Tavern being one of them. We played up at the Susquehanna Valley Country Club. We've played at the Wayside out near Shamokin.
0: Mm-hmm.
1: We've played at Sunbury Social Club, and then we actually have a couple gigs next year at the Arch Street Bourbon House.
0: Oh, wow.
1: As well as Axeman Brewing Company over in Seals Grove.
0: Now, I've known you a long time. When you were a young kid, you kind of wanted to be a musician, right? Everybody was thinking where your life was going to take you.
1: Yeah.
0: But you always wanted to be a musician.
1: Yeah, I did. So actually, it started when I played Purple Beard in the fifth grade play. That was kind of my kind of where I blossomed into stardom.
0: Okay.
1: I was in the school choir for a long time. Went to college and kind of thought about do I want to join a club. Ended up not doing it, and then I got home and just decided to pull the trigger. Jake had played at Penn's Tavern with a couple other people. He plays there quite a bit,
0: mm-hmm.
1: and seemed like a really nice, cool guy. And I asked my mom, who runs a Penn's Tavern Facebook page. I said, "Hey, can you get me in touch with Jake? I think I want to try playing with
0: him."
1: Got in touch with Jake. We practiced a few times, and our first gig was over at Penn's Tavern, and absolutely loved it. It's my favorite job that I have.
0: Unbelievable. See, now I would have thought, with your personality and you wanted to be a musician since you were young, okay, school choir and stuff like that, I thought you would have had at least one college garage band. I mean, you can admit it now. Yeah,
1: I did not.
0: I was in a few college garage bands.
1: Yeah.
0: And I only knew three chords on a guitar.
1: Yeah,
0: you know?
1: Yeah.
0: I mean, you know.
1: Yeah, Lord knows I drank enough and put off enough school that I very well could have been in a garage band, but no, I'm just kidding.
0: So we're looking forward to the show. Another Day Dawns, then the Kyle and Jake Band, and then We Are Not Alone. outdoor venue right there in Sunbury at Merrill Phillips Park. Are you excited to be on that stage there?
1: Oh, I'm thrilled. It's going to be a lot of fun. I'm guessing that this is probably going to be the biggest crowd that I've played in front of.
0: Okay.
1: And it's actually funny. The more people that show up, the more excited I get.
0: Yeah.
1: So it's,
0: that's good. It's an adrenaline
1: thing,
0: right?
1: Exactly. And, you know, I tell myself a little nervous for maybe the first song or two. And then I'm like, you know what, dude, you're going to be up here for 30 to 45 minutes or in other instances, you know, up here for an hour and a half, 2 hours.
0: Mm-hmm.
1: You might as well make yourself comfortable, because if you're not, you're going to have a miserable time for these next 2 hours. So
0: you're going to do the best to you, the best to Jake.
1: Thank you.
0: If you're awake, Jake, and listening, good luck. Enjoy the show tomorrow. Be part of the show and be part of Sunbury.
1: Absolutely. Yeah, it'll be a great thing for the entire community.
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0: Our parting shot coming up. Have you heard any of the Beatles remix Rubber Soul stuff? Wow.
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They were well received, and we played them all, thanks to PA Collector Society. Our parting shot today is just incredible. 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
2: 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You know, they had that 75 Street Brazil. Well, this year's gonna be called Gaiocho. Que hola, Gata. Que hola, Omega. 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

0: 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We get them from WKOK. Updated information on the death investigation of an infant in Milton. We've got the story posted for you and more if you want to catch up on some headlines. And if you want to take a quick time out, maybe go refresh your cup of beans. 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
1: Aubrey Alexander Toyota in Selinsgrove Grove presents the Eagle 107 Player of the Game. Williamsport quarterback Zion Hughes was 18 of 23 passing for 216 yards and two touchdowns to lead the Williamsport Millionaires to a 23-8 win over the Selinsgrove Grove Seals in their Week 5 PHAC Division 1 matchup. 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

0: Aubrey Alexander Toyota in Selinge Grove presents the Eagle 107 Player of the Game. Williamsport quarterback Zion Hughes was 18 of 23 passing for 216 yards and two touchdowns to lead the Williamsport Millionaires to a 23-8 win over the Selinge Grove Seals in their Week 5 PHAC Division 1 matchup. 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Aubrey Alexander Toyota on the strip in Selinge Grove, proud to honor our student athletes.
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5: This afternoon, expect skies to become cloudy as temperatures rise to a warm 82 degrees with high humidity. There will be a chance of a few showers tonight. A passing evening shower is possible, followed by clearing skies, bringing the low down to 50 degrees. Tomorrow will be mostly sunny and not as warm, with low humidity making for a beautiful start to the weekend. As temperatures reach a high of 71 degrees, moving into Sunday, anticipate mostly cloudy conditions and cooler temperatures with a high of 62 degrees. For the full AccuWeather forecast, visit WQKX.com. I'm AccuWeather meteorologist Joe Lundberg.
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0: 94KX. Just a little reminder, Penn State plays tonight. They're at Northwestern. It's a primetime game, 8 p.m. kick. That'll be on Fox Sports, Fox Sports 1, if you've got the apps. 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Of course, Steve and Jack with the call tonight on 107.3 FM. And more music next. 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

94KX Coldplay. Hello, Drew Kelly. Sorry, Phillies fans, your season came to an end last night at the hands of the Braves. That was not fun, but I think the hardcore Phillies fans most likely expected it to end this way. It doesn't make it any less difficult. At least we've got WNBA, NBA basketball, National Hockey League is back. So you've got plenty of other sports you can watch. Hopefully your team is decent.

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0: 94KX and Somber, My Body Isn't Ready. And hello, Drew Kelly, as we paint the valley pink with Guy Singer. And all throughout the month, of course, raising awareness and funds with Guy Singer for the PA Breast Center Coalition. Paint the Valley Pink also includes some drinks for pink stops, some of them yet to be announced. We're working out some details. I can confirm that I'll be at several, at least. I do want you to mark your calendar for this one because it's always a fun one. That's our friends at Penn's Tavern who put on a great pink party, and that is October 22nd. That's a Thursday. Penn's Tavern, 147, just south of Sunbury. A slice of heaven on Route 147, as they say, from 6 to 8 p.m. Looking forward to that one.
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0: The music of Breaking Benjamin comes alive on the Sunbury Riverfront. 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
4: This afternoon, expect skies to become cloudy as temperatures rise to a warm 82 degrees with high humidity. There will be a chance of a few showers tonight. A passing evening shower is possible, followed by clearing skies, bringing the low down to 50 degrees. Tomorrow will be mostly sunny and not as warm with low humidity, making for a beautiful start to the weekend. As temperatures reach a high of 71 degrees, moving into Sunday, anticipate mostly cloudy conditions and cooler temperatures with a high of 62 degrees. For the full AccuWeather forecast, visit WQKX.com. I'm AccuWeather meteorologist Joe Lundberg.

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0: 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I'm sure he will be running in that. 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

94 KX Bloomsburg Fair continues through Saturday. Tonight, it's Bull Ride Mania in the Wise Markets Grandstand, bull riding and barrel racing. You're not going to catch me. I'm backing up those things. So, Aerosmith here now on 94 KX.

everyone says they play more music, 94KX actually does. Starting this hour with at least 30 minutes of music.

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1: 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Baby, how you feeling?

0: 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Hello, it's Drew. Super excited to host the show tomorrow in Sunbury. It's the We Are Not Alone show. Another Day Dawn's opening with Kyle and Jake band as well. Shaping up to be a great day weather-wise for this outdoor show. 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And like I said, I'll see you down there along the riverfront. This is going to be a really, really unique experience. Looking forward to seeing the guys from Breaking Ben and Baxter Teal. 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
6: This afternoon, expect skies to become cloudy as temperatures rise to a warm 82 degrees with high humidity. There will be a chance of a few showers tonight. A passing evening shower is possible, followed by clearing skies, bringing the low down to 50 degrees. Tomorrow will be mostly sunny and not as warm with low humidity, making for a beautiful start to the weekend as temperatures reach a high of 71 degrees. Moving into Sunday, anticipate mostly cloudy conditions and cooler temperatures with a high of 62 degrees. For the full AccuWeather forecast, visit WQKX.com. I'm AccuWeather meteorologist Joe Lundberg.
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0: 94KX Ashford and Simpson on the way back lunch. Hi there, it's Drew Kelly. Our Penn State football ticket blitz with Wise Markets. We are off this week because the Nittany Lions play tonight, but we'll be back at it next week for a big one. Penn State, USC in the whiteout. Still plenty to play for this season for the Nittany Lions, and your chance to win your way into Beaver Stadium begins Monday with Morgan, the Penn State Wise Markets ticket blitz on 94K.
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94KX Billy Joel, where it's all Waybacks on the Wayback Lunch. Speaking of Waybacks, AC/DC tribute band tonight at the Campus Theater. 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

0: 94KX. And wrapping up our way back lunch on this Friday, October 2nd. And yeah, you heard the magic word, October, which means Oktoberfest throughout the region. My favorite, easily, the Mifflinburg Oktoberfest. And we are seconds away from kicking it off. 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

0: Mifflinburg's Oktoberfest kicks off Friday with the tapping of the firkin. 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
8: 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It's for the whole family, and we are going to be here till 3 o'clock. Like I said, it's going on until 10 tonight. Come on down to Mifflinburg Community Park. Lynn Hall live and on location from Oktoberfest in Mifflinburg on 94KX.

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All right, you've checked the weather. 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

94KX, Painting the Valley Pink with Geisinger and plenty of other local partners too. 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

0: 94KX. And Sabrina with Drew Kelly. Central Mountain coming to town tonight to take on Shikellamy. And Sealands Grove is heading to Shamokin for what will be a pretty tough matchup. And we've got both of those games for you on our YouTube channels if you want to check them out. But first, before all of that, we head to Mifflinburg where they're tapping the firkin. It's Oktoberfest. And Lynn Hall is live and on location.
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2: 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We're right across from the merch tent. 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So come on down. Enjoy. There's live entertainment. Tonight, actually, there's live entertainment from the John Stevens Double Shot from 5:30 till 9:30. And we'll talk about tomorrow's entertainment, too, a little bit later on. We're going to be here till 3, so come down, say hi, and enjoy. It's Lynn Hall, live and on location in the PA Collector Society Mobile Studio on 94KX.
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3: This afternoon, expect skies to become cloudy as temperatures rise to a warm 82 degrees with high humidity. There will be a chance of a few showers tonight. A passing evening shower is possible, followed by clearing skies, bringing the low down to 50 degrees. Tomorrow will be mostly sunny and not as warm with low humidity, making for a beautiful start to the weekend as temperatures reach a high of 71 degrees. Moving into Sunday, anticipate mostly cloudy conditions and cooler temperatures with a high of 62 degrees. For the full AccuWeather forecast, visit WQKX.com. I'm AccuWeather meteorologist Joe Lundberg.
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0: 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And before I head out, if you don't have plans for the weekend, we got Mifflinburg Oktoberfest today and tomorrow. 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

94KX, second day of October, and we are out at the 20th Mifflinburg Oktoberfest. 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

0: The title song from the number one album in the country. 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
2: This afternoon, expect skies to become cloudy as temperatures rise to a warm 82 degrees with high humidity. There will be a chance of a few showers tonight. A passing evening shower is possible, followed by clearing skies, bringing the low down to 50 degrees. Tomorrow will be mostly sunny and not as warm with low humidity, making for a beautiful start to the weekend as temperatures reach a high of 71 degrees. Moving into Sunday, anticipate mostly cloudy conditions and cooler temperatures with a high of 62 degrees. For the full AccuWeather forecast, visit WQKX.com. I'm AccuWeather meteorologist Joe Lundberg.
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1: 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If you're a fan of the TV show Friends or the actor Matthew Perry, Netflix has a three-part Matthew Perry documentary, which will start later this month, that premieres on the 27th.
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0: 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We thank you for listening, and we hope you have a good time.
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16: Hello, Fraser. Oh, hello, Niles. Merry Christmas. 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

0: Make you want to say bop. It's Friday with Hanson on 94KX. I'm Big Jim. Tomorrow, it's the Little Buffalo Festival at Little Buffalo State Park in Newport. That goes on noon till 6. I don't know if they're going to have little buffaloes out there or not, but it bears checking out.
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0: 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I'm Big Jim, the Rocket Man Show at the Journey Bank Community Arts Center. That's going to be tomorrow. 94KX sending Jake Felix, Carrie Adams, and Cynthia Dauber to the show. We thank them for listening, and we hope they have a big time.
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According to Sharon Osbourne, there will be an Ozfest in the U.S. in 2027, but no lineups or venues announced. 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

0: 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It's 94KX. A lot of love going around tomorrow. It's We're Not Alone on the Sunbury Riverfront. 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
7: Hello, welcome to Kemp Memorial Stadium. Pat O'Brien, and filling in for Ryan Brandt is Nate Babin. At 37 career games, the Seals lead the all-time series 26 wins to 11 losses. The teams have matched up seven times over the last four seasons. Seals Grove and Shamokin played three times between 1963 and 1968 and five games in the 80s before not playing again until 2003. Shamokin won both games in 2003 before the Seals ran off 15 consecutive victories. Now, last year, the Seals fell 57-12. Shamokin jumped out to a 34-0 lead at the halftime before putting the game into mercy rule after the break. The Indians racked up 354 yards on the ground, including 141 from running back Zakiam Clinton. Jeff Hollenbach and Johnny Nydick scored their lone touchdowns for the Seals a year ago. Now, offensively, Seals Grove, Rocco Amato connected on 12 passes, but 11 of those Amato completions were for 10 yards or less. Now, this is all last week. Isaac Thomas accounted for 67 yards rushing with runs of 15, 13, 11, and 15, a majority of those coming out of the Wildcat. Cale Badman had 28 yards rushing. 18 of them came on a fourth quarter touchdown run for the Seals. Johnny Nydick had a career high 8 receptions against Williamsport for 71 yards. His longest reception was 20 yard catch and run. So after 8 receptions for 63 yards in the first three games for Nydick, he's caught 11 balls, 156 yards, and 2 touchdowns over the last two games. So now Nydick and Fordyce now share the team leading receptions with 19. As I welcome Nate Babin into the conversation, and you know, we'll hear the conversation that our stat man Zach Showers had with head coach Matt Winrick, who right now he knows his team's underperforming. He wants to see this program bounce back in a big way. Matt Winrick had big shoes to fill. He's coming in following Derek Hicks, whose 2023 team went to the state semifinal game before falling, where they ended up that season at 13-1-1. So, Nate, you know what it's like as a coach. You're the head coach at Bloom for the girls basketball team, and huge shoes to fill, and your predecessor, you come in, you're kind of feeling the same way as Matt Winrick is now for the Seals about how you bring this program back to the level that you want to see it year in, year out.
8: Yeah, I think when you take over a program that's just so used to winning and being successful year in and year out, that's just what you're expected to do. So regardless of what's going on the field, it takes time when you're a new head coach.

0: You're implementing your culture. You're getting new people into place. And with football, it comes with new systems. So that takes time. And I know to the common fan, like, you're watching, you just want to see wins. Like, you want to see production. And sometimes that just takes time.
1: And we'll see if tonight it's going to be a huge battle against the number one team in the state, in the Shamokin Indians. Shamokin at 5-0, looking to improve to 6-0 and stay atop of HAC. They have beaten Jersey Shore. They've beaten Chickalimmie, who are 2-3 in the seedings. Sealess Grove sits at number 4 with Milton behind them. The top 4 teams will qualify for district playoffs. So Shamokin looking to make it back to back to back. I've seen the highs and lows of Shamokin. Sealess Grove has been able to dominate Shamokin over the years past, but it's not been the same way over the last couple years. So as you said, Matt Wimmer just trying to build the culture, get the right guys around, and have patience in what he's seeing out there. He doesn't have a huge senior class, so that's a big ask, but he does have numbers that are on the increase, which is great for Sealess Grove Seals. You want to get back to that, and that's something too, Nate, not only about having, you know, the success and trying to be patient, all that, but you know it's about getting numbers and getting the right. You need to have a JV team. You need to have everybody in place. And, again, you would understand that concept and how what it does for a program as well.
0: Yeah, no, you and I know it well, right? I mean, my first year coming into the girls, you're trying to establish a culture, and we didn't have a JV team. So the next year we had some girls that weren't getting varsity time because they needed JV and we didn't have it, and then they ended up quitting, and that hurts your program in the long run. So it's good to see that they have higher numbers. It's good, like you said, you got to be a little patient. It might take some time to see some fruit of that labor, but it's good that their numbers are growing, and that's a positive direction for them to have a good number of players.
1: And Coach Windrick talked about that it changes the way you go about practicing. I mean, how do you practice when basketball at 7 last year at Midwest? We're hoping to be able to bounce that up into the 11, 12, 13 through the dedication and hard work of my former players talking and trying to recruit and me meeting.

0: you know, another aspect that from a coaching standpoint you try to deal with, and you try to put the best foot forward and make sure you're saying next man up, you know, and kind of mentality. But it's been difficult for Matt Wynrick and his coaching staff. And, you know, you do have to be able, you have, from a mentality standpoint, you got to be able to profess that to your, to all your other players. But it's still, what a difficult situation to find yourself in.
1: Yeah, it's tough when you're already struggling and going through the change, and then you can't put, when you got guys just dropping constantly, it makes it tough. But yeah, as a coach, like, you got to exude that energy and just be like, hey, it's next man up. We keep practicing hard. We keep getting better day in and day out. And like you said, the practice standpoint, it's, you always want to have tough, grinded out practices. But, you know, when you're getting injuries left and right, like, that's always in the back of your mind. Like, should we do this? Should it be this physical? Should we just take it a little light and do some lighter stuff? It's a tough balance as a coach.
0: And then you come out and have to play against a team like Shamokin, Jersey Shore, Chickalimie much improved. Williamsport was good last week. And the thing, and you and I touched base on it already, that it's the defensive side that Seals Grove has done well. They did well against Jersey Shore until there was a wear down factor. They had a big play at the end of first half on a hook and lateral to score a touchdown to increase Jersey Shore lead. But when you break it down from a defensive side, holding Williamsport, who was averaging the 40s scoring wise, held them to 23, and you pointed that out, the defensive side has been good for Seals Grove. They're going to be tested tonight.
1: Yeah, you touched on it. They held Williamsport, who was scoring 40 points a game and filling it up every week, to their lowest season total. I think tonight for Seals Grove, their best defense is going to be their offense. They need to stay ahead of the sticks, put some long, methodical drives tonight, and keep that explosive Shamokin offense off of the field as much as they can.
0: We'll take a break, come back. We'll look at the defensive notes from last week. Also look at some numbers, spotlight players, all that and more as we continue. It's Seals Game Day here on Eagle 107, eagle107.com. 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
2: Memorial Stadium, Pat O'Brien and Nate Badman filling in for Ryan Brand. 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How have these teams gotten here? First, for the Shamokin Indians, 5-0. They started out with a win over Pottsville, 41-7, and then they put Danville away easily, 53-14, and then they beat Chickalemme 37-0. Probably their most impressive win over a much improved Chickalemme team, as they beat them, shut them out, 37-0. Then they beat Jersey Shore 35-14 before beating Central Mountain a week ago, 55-0. After tonight, for the Shamokin Indians, they'll be at Williamsport, then return home to take on Hanover before traveling to Blue Mountain, and they finish out their regular season at home against the Red Tornadoes of Mount Carmel. The last 2 years for the Shamokin Indians in 2024, 12-1. Last year, 13-1 for the Shamokin Indians. So when you look at that, Nate, you go down and see the dominance. You're putting up 55 points, but also the fact that they have put up 35 points or more in all five games. You know, this team can score, and they're going to score quickly if you're not taking care of the ball and taking care of things on the defensive side for the Seals.
3: Yeah, the thing that sticks out to me is when you look at the individual player stats with all the points they're scoring, nobody's stats really blow you away. So that just tells you that they're spreading it around. They got a lot of capable guys that you have to game plan for. The Steel Kid's obviously explosive. He's going to Wake Forest. He's probably going to run for 1,000, throw for 1,000. But, I mean, to have to game plan for so many guys that are capable when they have the ball in their hands, that's a tough task.
2: Aldous Hillsgrove got to 2-3. They're under head coach Matt Wimrick, his third year. They are sitting at 2-3. They started the year out with a shutout. They beat Juniata 23-0, traveled to Mifflinburg and lost 28-10. And then they had to go back-to-back games where they took on Jersey Shore, dropping that one 49-7 before getting their second win of the season and their second shutout. They beat Central Mountain 44-0. They traveled to Williamsport last week and lost 23-8. After tonight's game against Shamokin, they'll return home for homecoming against the Chickalemme Braves, who are sitting right now at 4-1. Then they have to travel to take on the Ironmen of Danville, who sit at 3-2. They'll be home against Tamaqua, an unfamiliar foe for the Seals Grove Seals. Tamaqua sitting at 2-3, but they'll have them at home. And then they finish the regular season out with a cupcake against the Southern Columbia Tigers, who sit at 5-0. So a tough schedule all the way through for the Seals Grove Seals, again, sitting at 2-3. The Shamokin Indians under Mark Persing in his fourth year, an unbelievable run for the fourth-year head coach, sitting at 35-8 for the Shamokin Indians. Seals Grove a week ago defensively, Williamsport averaged, and we mentioned already, over 40 points per game in their first four games of the season, but the Seal defense held them to just 23 points. Three Seals ended up the game with 10 or more tackles from a week ago. Owen Hoffman led the way in the team with a career-high 14 tackles. It was the seventh double-digit tackle game in his career. Hoffman has now 50 tackles on the year. Jed Hollenbach and Gabe Parody both finished with 10 stops, their first double-digit tackle games of their careers, while Alex Madari had 1.5 tackles for loss to push his total on the season to 6.5, tied with Max Sheltman for the team lead. Now take a look offensively for the Shamokin Indians, averaging 44.2 points per game, putting up 413.4 yards per game, 26 touchdowns for the Shamokin Indians. They're passing for 124 yards, 7 touchdowns. That's not a gaudy number. You mentioned that, Nate, about they're not necessarily putting up gaudy numbers or spread it out, but it's their rush game, averaging 288.8 yards per game, 19 touchdowns for the Shamokin offense. They have fumbled four times, but only thrown two picks. And as I mentioned, averaging 30 or have scored 35 points or more in all five games. Look at the spotlight players for the Shamokin Indians. It starts with senior quarterback Logan Steele. 24 for 53, not a great percentage.

0: 10 completions for 569 yards. He has 6 touchdowns with just 2 interceptions. But it's the run attack that you'll get from the athlete who is playing quarterback for the Indians. 51 carries, 480 yards, 10 touchdowns. He is averaging 9.4 yards per carry for the senior Logan Steele. You mentioned already what a freak athlete this young man is. And this is the scary thing. When you dual threat quarterback, and any defensive coordinator will tell you, they are the hardest to plan for, and there might not be one harder and just harder to defend and deal with than Logan Steele in District 4 and what he does. Every play has the potential to be in a huge play when it's in his hands.
1: Yeah, you watch any college football game, and even in the pros now, the read option is such a common offense now, and then you see so many high-level teams like that struggle to defend it because you get a quarterback that's just dynamic and can run and make those reads, and then you throw that type of athlete in a high school game, it's tough to game plan for. I'll be interested to see what they do with him tonight.
0: And when it's not Logan Steele, it's Noah Rings, and he's a senior running back. Ringus, 55 carries, 460 yards to go along with Logan Steele in the rushing department, 4 touchdowns. He's averaging a whopping 8.4 yards per carry for the Shamokin Indians. When they go to the air, they look for Colin Steinhardt, senior receiver. Now, he just has 10 catches, but an explosive 224 yards and 1 touchdown for the senior receiver. The other running back you'll see, number 6, Trey Taylor, the junior running back, 25 carries, just 184 yards, touchdown. That goes back to what you said at the very beginning, the way they spread this out. And I told you, I feel like they're almost just kind of cruising through this element because of the amount of players that they can go to and trying to better themselves and be more healthy, as they are looking at nothing else but a long state title run or a state playoff run for this Shamokin team. Now take a look at Seals Grove on the offensive side. You look at 18.4 points per game for the Seals Grove Seals. They're only averaging 210 yards per game, 12 touchdowns. Through the air, under 100 yards, 92.4 and 4 touchdowns. And the rush, under 120 yards on the ground at 117.8 and 8 touchdowns. 4 fumbles, 5 interceptions. They are averaging 12.2 penalties per game and for 40 yards. So a tremendous amount of penalties they need to correct. And I'm sure Matt Winrick is emphasizing that for the Seals Grove team. Got to cross lines, maintain the ball, be methodical, keep it out. Something you said already, Nate, about keeping it out of the explosive hand of the offense for the Seals Grove, or the Shamokin Indians. They have not been shut out all season, and they do have 2 shutouts themselves. Spotlight players for the Seals Grove Seals starts quarterback Rocco Amato, the senior, 49 for 94, 461 yards, 4 touchdowns, 5 picks. Now his completion percentage is under 48%. Love to see that go up and up. And with his 2 receivers who are starting to get into the fold with Fordyce and Nydick, you think that that would help. Now they do go to a Wildcat package, and to do that, they go to Isaac Thomas, the sophomore running back. 34 carries, 194 yards, 3 touchdowns. He's averaging 5.7 yards per carry. Through the air, you'll see Nash Fordyce, the junior, 19 receptions, 194 yards, and 2 touchdowns. And as we mentioned, Johnny Nydick also has 19 receptions, over 250 yards receiving for the junior, John Nydick, number 6. Let's take another break. We'll come back. We're going to hear from the coach, Matt Winrick, and also get Kevin Herr's preview of the Shikellamy Braves coming off a tremendous win a week ago, one of the biggest in program history, a victory over the Jersey Shore Bulldogs. All that and more as we continue with Seals Game Day here on 94KX, WQKX.com, and on the SBC Sports Live YouTube channel.
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10: Welcome back to Seals Game Day, driven by Sunbury Motors. I'm Zach Showers, and I'm here with Coach Wenrick. Matt, you played tough against a good Williamsport team last week. What positives did you take away from your team's performance?
11: I mean, one of the positives is that, you know, we've got to get 30 and 15 the ball. They are complete weapons that we have on offense, and they run hard. They're fast. We've got to clean some things up. There's missed opportunity laying all over the field, all over the film. You go back and you can hand pick a couple plays, and it's a completely different ball game if, you know, things happen our way rather than how it did.
10: Williamsport was a team that came into the game averaging over 40 points per game. What were you able to do defensively to hold them to almost half of their scoring average?
11: I mean, our big thing going into the week was we've got to stop quarterback runs, and like we did a good job stopping the quarterback runs. Didn't realize that he was going to go 18 to 23 on us and find the accuracy, and man, the quarterback poise that he showed against us. So that was tough. We definitely were not prepared for that. We sold out to stop the quarterback run, and we did, but we've got to take a look at ourselves here.
10: On offense, you had some success playing with a little bit more pace. Is that an area you think you can have some success with moving forward?
11: Yeah, I think you're going to see a mixture of things offensively. Still got to figure it out up front on our most cohesive offensive line unit to throw out there. We had a different combinations throughout the second half, and see what who gels best moving forward. Maybe not who is best, but who gels best and who works well together. And then continue. We've got to be able to get the ball to our athletes, whether that's hand it to them, snap it to them, throw it to them. You know, like I said, 15 and 30, they run tough, they run fast.
10: As we head into the second half of the season, what are you most pleased with from your squad, and what areas would you like to see growth moving forward?
11: So one of the things I was pleased with was resiliency. We stepped out onto the field on Tuesday this week, and our kids wanted to go live. They wanted to hit each other. They want to get tougher. They want to practice actually tackling. So I usually don't. We don't go live like we did, but it's really hard to turn the switch off of a lunatic like Owen Hoffman, who is, if he wants to go live, he's going live in practice, which brings the energy and the excitement. We want the buy-in. We want to keep the buy-in. We want to keep the energy level, the effort level up, and good things are going to happen here.
10: We're talking to Coach Wenrick as part of Seals Game Day here on 94KX. You mentioned this a little bit earlier. You tried the Wildcat and had some success with Isaac Thomas. Were you pleased with what you saw from that package, generally speaking?
11: Yeah, I mean, once again, you snap the ball to one of your best athletes on the team, usually good things happen. So, we'll mix some things up here moving forward. Rocco definitely throws the best ball, but, you know, we've got to throw some different things out there, give some people some different looks, and make them have to spend a little bit more time game planning us.
10: Johnny Nydick had a career high 8 receptions against the Millionaires. Is he another playmaker that you're trying to emphasize getting touches?
11: Oh, for sure. I mean, I know his touches were down a little bit in the beginning of the year, but that's a kid that we've got to, once again, we got to find ways to get him the ball. I don't really care how that is. Ball in his hands is a good thing.
10: Jet Hollenbach had his first career double.

0: double-digit tackle game. How has the sophomore linebacker really elevated his game, and what is he doing well? Owen Hoffman, rightfully so, gets a lot of the publicity, but what's Jett really doing right now well?
1: Jett plays, he sees things very well. He plays downhill so quickly. He's one that on film is going to be in or around every single tackle. I love the way that kid plays. He's just got a killer mentality.
0: Another guy who's a tackle for a loss machine is Alex Madauer. What's he doing well to really make an impact up front?
1: He's got a motor. You tell that kid to go, and he's going. He's got a bit of an edge to him, and I love that. It's perfect for the D line getting into it every now and then. But that's what you need, that kind of excitement, that kind of edge to him. So I love it. He's a little undersized as a D lineman, but he plays like he's 250 pounds.
0: We're talking to Coach Wendrick as part of Seals Game Day here on 94KX. On to Shamokin. Things don't get easier. A team coming into this week 5-0, ranked number one in the state in Quad A. What's your message for your team playing against a team that has been pretty dominant through the first part of the season?
1: Well, we want to play spoiler. We're going to be overlooked sitting here at 2-3 right now. We're definitely way better than what we're putting out there. If you overlook us, our kids they're coming to play, and their mentality this week is we're gonna come out swinging, and let's hope that translates. And got to win the turnover battle and just stay and play our game.
0: The Indians are led by senior quarterback Logan Steele. What makes it so difficult to stop him and this offense in general?
1: He's a freak athlete, and we've got to be able to tackle in space. We've got to make somebody else beat us on their offense. But that kid, line him up at quarterback, receiver, snapping the ball. He can do so many things. He's really hard to prepare for. He's really hard to prepare for because, when we try to put a scout team out there to simulate what they do, there's not many Logan Steeles that you can throw out there to give you a good look. So we've got to be mentally prepared to gear down to tackle, to gang tackle, and try to get the ball out, try to get some takeaways here.
0: Well, Steele gets the attention, and he does have a lot of playmakers around him too. Does everything really start up front for the Indians?
1: They're huge up front. Yeah, we've got to be able to beat them off the ball with speed, because we are definitely a smaller on both sides of the ball. So we have got to utilize our speed and time things up right, and hopefully we can shoot some gaps here.
0: Shamokin has given up just 35 points through the first five games. What makes it so difficult to move the ball against the Indians?
1: It feels like there's not a weakness at any level of their defense. They've got tremendous athletes in the backfield or in the secondary. They're huge up front. Their linebackers play downhill. We've just got to be able to, get ourselves under control, not jump off sides, not take those 10-yard holding calls, and just try to take it one play at a time here and string some good things together.
0: Ultimately, what do you want to see from your squad this week?
1: I want to see them go out there swinging all four quarters, going toe to toe, and just having that underdog mentality that they're looking to knock off a top team here.
0: Matt, thanks for your time, and good luck this week against Shamokin. After the break, we'll continue with Seals Game Day driven by Sunbury Motors on 94KX.
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2: Thomas Pollock continued to add to his career accolades a week ago against Jersey Shore as he joined a list of about 30 players to reach 3,000 receiving yards in a career here in the state of Pennsylvania. And that career still has at least five games left in the regular season anyway. Only four of those players, by the way, are from our area. Now, what made it even better was doing it against Jersey Shore in a game that the Braves needed to win to even have a thought of hosting a playoff game in November. Tonight, the Braves host Central Mountain. Now, on paper, this game should be one the Braves could win, but as they say, you don't play games in high school football on paper. The Wildcats are looking for their first win of the season here in Week 6, and one of the things they'll be thinking about is last year when they almost found that big road upset win of the Braves. Chicoutimi hung on to avoid overtime and get a 14-7 win at the Chicoutimi All-Sports Complex. Central Mountain has been outscored 203-48 in the first 5 weeks. And if you average it out, that's an average game score 41-10. Tonight's key is to not let Central Mountain feel like they're in the game at all. With Selins Grove coming up next week for the Rally in the Valley and an emotional victory last week at home during homecoming, this has all the makings for a trap game. Now, I know those are not common in college or pro football because you're dealing with, you know, players that understand what a trap game truly is, so maybe it doesn't even exist in their world. But here you're dealing with 14 to 18-year-olds, and this week it's just another test for the Braves team that would like to continue their role here in 2026. Central Mountain at Chicoutimi tonight at 6:30 at the Chicoutimi All Sports Complex on News Radio 1070 WKOK and streaming online and on our apps. The WKOK Sports YouTube channel gets underway at 6:45 with Dave Ritchie and me. I'm Kevin Herr for Eagle 107 Seals Game Day, presented by Sunbury Motor Company on 94KX.
3: Coach, appreciate the preview. Kevin Herr providing us for the Chicoutimi Braves. The Chicoutimi Braves, again, sitting at 4-1 after a great win, and some could argue one of the best wins in Chicoutimi program history with that victory over the Jersey Shore Bulldogs last week. And as Kevin said, Chicoutimi will be coming to Selins Grove next week to take on the Selins Grove Seals. For the Seals, we know it's going to be about defense, and are they going to be able to stop this explosive offense of the Shamokin Indians? Their defense on the year giving up 20 points per game. They have no defensive touchdowns. Wow, tonight would be a great time to get one of those in the stat column. They do have 35 tackles for loss to the Seals. That's 7 per game. They have 7 sacks on the year. They do have 7 fumble recoveries. They do get to the ball and they come in masses, so hopefully they can get an opportunity to get a couple of those here tonight. 3 interceptions by the defense for the Selins Grove Seals. And when you talk about shutouts, they have 2 of them. 2 shutouts this year. They're opening up the season with a 23-0 win, and then they got a 44-0 win over the Central Mountain Wildcats for 2 shutouts on the season. We're going to lower the mics, go to break, come back, get ready for the national anthem, and then we're going to head to the top of the hour. Get ready for the Seals and the Shamokin Indians here on 94KX, WQKX.com, and on the SBC Sports Live YouTube channel.
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1: Memorial Stadium. Pat O'Brien with Nate Babin filling in for Ryan Brandt this week to see the Seals come to Shamokin to take on the undefeated Shamokin Indians. We talked about the importance on the defensive side for the Seals Grove Seals. Those spotlight players that are going to have to step up and play a game of their lives. It starts with sophomore linebacker Jet Hollenbach. 7.8 tackles per game, 5 tackles for loss, 2 fumble recoveries, and an interception for the sophomore. Then you have senior linebacker Owen Hoffman, 10 tackles per game, 2.5 tackles for loss, a fumble recovery for the senior linebacker, number 54. Number 5, Max Sheltman, the junior, 6.5 tackles for loss, 5.8 tackles per game for the junior defensive end, and they do have 3 guys with at least 1 interception, Hollenbach, Fordyce, and Parody. When you look down at those numbers, Nate, you see 10 tackles per game, so you know the emphasis from your middle linebackers. And that's what those two guys are. They're your two middle linebackers. They're going to have to spy Steele, Logan Steele, and not allow him to break and improvise and turn into a huge play. A lot of pressure on those two guys up front.
2: Yeah, and you noted earlier how awesome it would be to see them get a defensive touchdown. I mean, anytime you see a heavyweight go down, there's usually a wow moment in the game, whether it's a big turnover or a big special teams play. So how cool would that be tonight to see a big kickoff return for a touchdown or a big strip sack that's scooped and scored? So hopefully we get some magic from them. And, you know, they should have some confidence after last week. They held a high-powered offense in check, so they should be feeling good, and they should feel like they could do the same this week.
1: Yeah, you make a great point that way, too, because that's what they're looking for, not only from the defensive side, but if they could get a special teams tackle or a special teams touchdown of any kind, kickoff return, punt return, or whatever it may be, as we now welcome all our viewers on the SBC Sports Live YouTube channel, taking it in from Kemp Memorial Stadium. Pat O'Brien along with Nate Babin here on SBC Sports Live, but also bringing it to you on 94KX and WQKX.com. We're just going over the spotlight players for the Seals on the defensive side, Jet Hollenbach, Owen Hoffman, and Max Sheltman. Take a look defensively for the Shamokin Indians. Coming under fourth-year head coach Mark Persing, sits at 35-8, giving up just 7 points per game. They have 4 defensive touchdowns, 3 pick sixes, and 1 scoop and score for the Indian defense. They have 33.5 tackles for loss, 9 sacks. They've gotten 12 turnovers, 5 fumble recoveries, and 7 interceptions, and they have shut out 2 teams. They shut out Jersey Shore 37-0, and they shut out Central Mountain last week 55-0. And it goes right what you're saying, Nate, about the importance of having your defense get involved and get some scoring from other people or other aspects other than your offense. Boy, Shamokin's done that when you look at they have 5 defensive touchdowns on the year.
2: Yeah, talk about just a tough task, right? I mean, you look at the offensive side, they're scoring a billion points every week, and then it's like, all right, well, they're not really giving up any points either. So I think it's going to be really, really crucial for Seals Grove tonight to stay ahead of the sticks, give themselves a lot of third and shorts, and just put some drives together that keeps that offense off the field and get the ground game going early, give some Amato some easy throws to make early and get his playmakers in space, and just stay ahead of the sticks and don't get into any third or long situations.
1: Defensively, spotlight for the Shamokin Indians again, giving up just 7 points per game. You got senior Noah Ringus, 7.4 tackles per game, 1.5 sacks, 2 fumble recoveries for the senior number 22 for the Shamokin Indians. There are the guys in the middle, go along with Liam Montgomery, the senior, 5.2 tackles per game, 2 tackles for loss for the senior number 47, Liam Montgomery. Then you go to number 0, Braden Cavanaugh, the junior, 3 tackles for loss, 2 sacks, 2 interceptions. And the Shamokin Indians have 5 players with at least 1 interception. 6 players with at least 1 sack. They come from everywhere, all over the place. And now you have to add in the fact that Portwood, a starting tackle for the Seals Grove Seals, is not going to play tonight. Boy, just adding even that much more pressure on these Seals, where you're going to your backup tackle as well, as they had to do earlier in the year with shifting the offensive line around. Now you look at what the attack does from the defensive side for Shamokin, put more pressure on a revamped offensive line.
2: yeah, I mean, we talk about the explosives on offense. It's just as explosive on the defensive side. Five guys with at least one interception. I mean, they're getting turnovers. They're creating a lot of negative plays. Got to try to avoid that if you're Sealand.

0: Like, take care of the football. Don't turn it over. No negative plays. But yeah, having your tackle out, not the best feeling when you're when you got a team that's got six guys with at least one sack.
1: And you talk about that. We coach has to say cross lines and move the sticks, and that's going to be some a recipe for Seals Grove tonight. They got to be able to keep the positive plays, whether it's picking up 3 yards here, 5 yards there, but keep moving the ball in positive direction. And like you said, avoid being behind the sticks, and then you can't be in second and 12 and second and 15, because you look at the turnovers, 12 turnovers for Shamokin forced by their defense, and seven of them coming from interceptions when teams are probably in those kind of familiar situations where they're desperately trying to come up with a big play. So Amato's going to have to do a great job making good sound decisions, not be afraid, which he's been doing a lot better job this year. Go ahead and throw it away. Let's live for another down, not force something in, and give this team that explosive opportunity again. They have three pick sixes on the year in five games, which is unheard of for any team. That's what Shamokin's done here. Now we move to the special teams, Seals Grove and for the Shamokin Indians. Shamokin Indians kicker Colin Steinhardt. He's 18 for 20 on PATs, 2 for 3 on field goals, as long as it's 33 yards. He's also the punter, averaging 37 yards per punt. They do have one kickoff return for a touchdown in the special teams department for the Shamokin Indians. For the Seals Grove Seals, Braden Mack, the sophomore, has come on. He's 4 for 5 on PATs, 2 for 3 on field goals. His long is 33 yards. He's also the punter, averaging 35 yards per punt. And the one thing I don't have in here is what he's been able to do with the kickoff chores. He's got touchbacks. He puts the return guys deep in their own side of the field, hoping the Seals Grove gets great coverage, come down, and make a play. Also, the other kicker you'll see kicking extra points, Emma Moria, the freshman kicker. She is 4 for 4 on PATs for the Seals Grove Seals. So again, the Seals come in at 2-3 after the loss a week ago against Williamsport, while the Shamokin Indians are 5-0 after their victory a week ago over the Central Mountain Wildcats, 55-0. Shamokin averaging 413.4 yards with 26 touchdowns of offense. Seals Grove just at 210 yards per game with 12 touchdowns. And again, from the defensive side, when you look at giving up, Seals Grove giving up 20 points per game, and Shamokin just at 7 points per game. And that's because they held Pottsville to 7, Danville to 14, shut out Chickalimmie, held Jersey Shore to 14, and also held Central Mountain scoreless, beating them 55-0. Impressive all the way around. And coming here, you know, you like to think you got a whole week. It's something we don't, from a coaching standpoint, you know, you from a basketball standpoint, usually you're playing, and you were just telling me earlier, let's just go ahead and play a 22-day schedule and just get them all back-to-back. But from a football standpoint, you dropped the one last week. You felt that things could have gone a little differently here and there and maybe been right in that game. It doesn't work out that way. So now you have your whole week to overcome that loss and to get ready to play the number one team in the state in the Shamokin Indians. Boy, I don't know. I've never coached a football game in my life, but that is mentally and also physically a lot to ask from your team to get ready for and get ready to play a big-time game here against the Indians.
0: Yeah, you know, we play in a pretty stout league ourselves as coaches, and there's really no nights off, but it's easy for us to say, hey, just like keep the vibes good and keep saying, hey, let's just keep getting better. Let's keep pushing. It's another week, 1-0 this week. Sometimes as kids, that you know, when you look down the schedule, I mean, you just played your hearts out at Williamsport, held a team that's been lighting the scoreboard up to 20-some points, and then you look next week, we got Shamokin, the number one team in the state. But hey, listen, the defense has got some confidence. Maybe we'll get a big special teams play, and maybe tonight's the night the offense clicks and we get the ball moving.
1: And last week, what we've seen, too, some offense trying to get some variety in there. They did go to the Wildcat, and you'll see him tonight, the sophomore running back, Isaac Thomas. I think you'll be a big fan of his when this one's over. Jet Hollenbach, a sophomore. So these guys, whether the team is struggling, whether they're not getting the wins that you want, that kind of stuff, but these sophomores and even some freshmen are getting some big-time opportunity to play against a high-level team like Shamokin, Jersey Shore, and next week against Chickalimmie. And you said it at the beginning, as you're trying to build a program back to standard in which Seals Grove is expected to have and bloom in basketball from years gone by, you know, these are the kind of games, even though you may feel like you're a huge underdog, but there's still a level of confidence that can be built if you go out and you compete against this level of talent in the Shamokin Indians.
0: Hey, and listen, you said it as a huge underdog,

0: this is sometimes the most free you can play. There's probably not many people in here that think they're going to win the game. You're playing with house money, right? Go out and play loose. Go play fast and see what happens.
1: And that's what I'm sure it's been spoken to this team throughout the week, having this whole week to prepare to come to Kent Memorial Stadium. By the way, a beautiful complex, always has been, great opportunity. We've had state playoff games here over the years, played Allentown Central Catholic in 2009, played Greater Johnstown here, had some great nights, a five-touchdown performance by Javon Batts. Seals Grove would beat Allentown Central Catholic after it was 10-10 at halftime. They would score 21 unanswered points in the second half, and that was on their route becoming the 2009 state champions for the Seals Grove Seals. So a lot of amazing games have happened here, so why not put something together here that leaves us walking away going, that was a competitive game, a competitive opportunity for the Seals, and looking to try to come away with a victory against the top-ranked Shamokin Indians. Take our final break, come back, get ready for the opening kickoff. We'll talk about the starters for tonight's game, all that and more, and we'll get our final thoughts on this matchup, and we'll hear from Nate as he will give us what's going to seal the deal for victory for the Seals Grove Seals. All that and more as we continue with our pregame show here on 94KX, WQKX.com, and on the SBC Sports Live YouTube channel.
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5: For the Shamokin Indians, recognizing the cheerleaders and the football players, senior night at Kemp Memorial Stadium, back here on 94KX. Pat O'Brien along with Nate Babin. Take a look at the starting lineups for both teams. First for the Shamokin Indians on the offensive side. Logan Steele, the senior quarterback, 5'10", 175 pounds. Running back, Noah Ringus, 5'9", 205 pounds, senior number 22. The other running back you'll see is just a junior, and that's Trey Taylor, number 6, 6'1", 175 pounds. The receiving core, seniors. You got Colin Steinhardt, number 1, 6'4", 200 pounds. And number 5, Ryan Pickard, 5'10", 155 pounds. He's a senior. And then you throw in a good-sized tight end. And Crew Schroyer, 6'4", 200-pound senior for the Shamokin Indian offense. Up front for Shamokin, you'll see Tyrone Garrison, 6'2", 245 pounds, just a sophomore, number 52. He's the center. The guards are Bobby Whitmer, 6'1", 250 pounds. He's a senior, number 56. And number 60 is Blake Coletta. He's a 5'10", 170-pound freshman for Shamokin, and the other, and then the tackles are Xavier Paul, number 50, 6'3", 240 pounds. He's a junior. And the other tackles, number 64, Brant Krieger, 6'3", 250 pounds. These are all proposed starters. Things may have changed up to game time, but this is what we had gotten. And as I read it out to you from the starting lineups for the Shamokin Indian, again, starts with senior quarterback Logan Steele, Ringus and Taylor in the backfield, the receivers Steinhardt, Bickert, Schroyer, the tight end, and up front, Garrison, Whitmer, Coletta, Paul, and Krieger. And boy, when you talk about a high school level and you see the size, when you see a tight end at 200 and a wide receiver at 200 pounds, and then you run down that offensive line, they're moving people around with that size and girth of the Shamokin Indians.
6: Yeah, it never seems to fail when you come over to the Coal region that they just have big fellas up front, right?
5: They get after it, and they got the size to go along with it for sure for the Shamokin Indians. Offensively for the Sealands Grove Seals, led by senior quarterback Rocco Amato, number 18, 6'2", 195 pounds on the season, 45 for 94, 461 yards, four touchdowns and five interceptions. He does have three rushing touchdowns, does the senior quarterback, for the Sealands Grove Seals. In the backfield, Isaac Thomas, number 15, just a sophomore, 6 foot, 170 pounds, 34 carries, 193 yards, and three touchdowns for the sophomore. His fullback, number 33, Colton Fegley, a sophomore as well, 5'10", 210 pounds. Also, you'll see the H-back, that's Andrew Jessmaria. He's a senior, 5'11", 180 pounds, wears number 9. Then you'll see Jet Hollenbach, he's the tight end, number 14, sophomore, 6'1", 160 pounds. The receiving corps, Nash Fordyce and Jonathan Neidig. Both guys have 19 catches on the season. Fordyce, number 3, junior, 5'10", 175 pounds, has those 19 catches for 194 yards and two touchdowns. Jonathan Neidig, number 6, he's a junior, 6'1", 185 pounds, with 19 catches, 220 yards, and

0: and two touchdowns. The offensive line, Sassaman, Hoffman, Magnuson, Rook, and Caden Sims filling in for Portwood, who is not a go here tonight. Caden Sims is the freshman, 6'2", 250 pounds. Owen Hoffman moved to guard a couple games ago. He's a senior at 5'10", 210 pounds, wears number 54. So again, for the Seals Grove Seals, Rocco Amato quarterback. In the backfield, Thomas and Fegley. Guess Maria will be the H-back, play a little bit of tight end, a little bit of running back, a little bit of everything from the senior, 5'11", 180 pounds. And then you'll see Hollenbach and Fordyce and Nydick, the receiving core. Up front, Sassaman, Hoffman, Magnuson, Rook, and Sims. As both teams get ready to take the field, the Shamokin Indians and their white helmets, purple jerseys with their white numbers and their white pants for the 5-0 Shamokin Indians. For the Seals Grove Seals, will be in their blue helmets with the script Seals across their helmet. They'll be in all white uniforms. The Seals Grove Seals coming at 2-3. Before we get looking at the defensive side, I go to my broadcast partner, Nate Babin, about what's going to seal the deal for a victory for the Seals Grove Seals.
1: Here's what I got back. Seals Grove defense is going to stand on their head all night, do what no team's been able to do all year, and contain Logan Steele. They're going to do just enough on offense. They're going to be down three with about 40 seconds left and get a big third down stop and force Shamokin to punt. We're going to get a walk-off punt return for a touchdown.
0: That is what's going to seal the deal for the Seals Grove Seals as the Seals make their way out on the field again. And they're in their all-white uniforms, blue helmet, with the seal script across both sides of the helmet. What a beautiful night. Rain's held off at this point. Overcast throughout the night, but it's going to stay just about into the 60s, 70s throughout the evening. So not a bad night across the board for this ball game between the Seals and the Shamokin Indians. Now we take a look at the defensive side. First for the Shamokin Indians, homestanding Shamokin Indians up front, Braden Cavanaugh, 6'2", 185 pound junior, wears number zero. Landon Steele, he's a junior, number 25 is 6'3", 190 pounds. The nose tackle, Bobby Whitmer, 6'1", 250, wears number 56. The defensive tackle, Bradley Oxenrider, 6'1", 250 pounds, number 68. Nate Coletta, 6'3", 245 pounds. He's a junior, wears number 53. The linebackers, Xavier Paul, number 50, 6'3", 240 pounds. He's a junior. And number 47 is Liam Montgomery, 5'11", 200 pounds. He's a senior. The other linebacker is Barrett Walsh, number 7, 5'10", 150 pounds. He's a junior. The defensive backs, Colin Steinhardt, Ryan Bickert, and Logan Steele. Logan Steele, the senior, has a pick six on the season, 5'10", 175 pound senior for the Shamokin Indians. Now looking at the defense for the Seals Grove Seals, the corners, Jaron Hackenberg and Jonathan Nydick. Jonathan Nydick, again, the junior, 6'1", 185 pounds for the Seals Grove Seals. The safeties are number 3, Nash Fordyce, junior, 5'10", 175 pounds, and Isaac Thomas is the free safety, the sophomore, for the Seals Grove Seals. The linebackers, number 33 is Colton Fegley, the sophomore. Number 9, Andrew Guess-Maria, he is the senior. Owen Hoffman, the middle linebackers, he's the senior at 5'10", 210 pounds, 10 tackles for loss, 2.5 tackles, or 10 tackles per game, 2.5 tackles for loss, and a fumble recovery. The other inside linebacker, number 14, Jet Hollenbach, the sophomore, 7.8 tackles per game, 5 tackles for loss, 2 fumble recoveries, and an interception. Up front, number 5, Max Sheltman, the junior. The other defensive tackle, Landon Magnuson, a junior, 6 foot, 220 pounds. And the nose tackle, Alex Madari, a junior, 5'10", 190 pounds. The kickers for both teams is Steinhardt is kicker for the Shamokin Indians. The long snapper is Montgomery. The holder is Steele. Also, you'll see Heim as a kicker for the Shamokin Indians. For the Seals Grove Seals, Braden Mack, long kickoff man and also punter, averaging 35 yards per punt for the sophomore punter for the Seals Grove Seals. Long snapper is Andrew Guess-Maria. The short snapper is Andrew Guess-Maria as well. The holder, Isaac Thomas. Punt return kerner is Gabe Parody. And the kickoff return guys are Gabe Parody and Isaac Thomas. That wraps up our pregame show here on 94KX, WQKX.com, and on the SBC Sports

0: Live YouTube channel as both teams are lined up and get ready to get this one underway. You heard what's going to seal the deal for victory from my broadcast partner, Nate Babin. Glad you could join us. And if you're watching on the video, you see the smoke clearing out after the firework display here at Kemp Memorial Stadium. As Sealands Grove's hoping to have some fireworks of their own. See what kind of adjustments they make offensively, scoring just 8 points a week ago, getting a late touchdown from Badman for the Sealands Grove Seals. Seals will get the opening kickoff. Back deep will be Thomas and Parody. They'll stand inside their own 5-yard line, about the 2-yard line, as Steinhardt will kick this one away for the Shmokin Indians. Again, the Indians in white helmet, purple jersey with the white numbers in their white pants. Seals Grove in all white, blue helmets with the Seal script across both sides. As this ball game on 94KX, WQKX, and on SBC Sports Live is underway. Line drive kick going to Parody on the far side. He lets it go, goes into the end zone. Automatic touchback as Seals Grove will get it at the 20-yard line to start this one out. First down and 10. Again, Rocco Amato, 461 yards of passing on the season, 4 touchdowns and 5 interceptions. And again, his main targets, Fordyce and Neidich, both juniors, both have 19 catches and both have close to 200 yards, with Neidich with 220 and Fordyce with 194. And they both have 2 touchdowns to their credit. Seals Grove breaks out of the huddle, going to split twins to each side. Badman will be the lone back in the backfield. I have a pistol look for the Seals Grove Seals. As Shmokin Indians will play that man-to-man, no safety look. Fumbled snap on the turf, scramble. Shmokin thinks they got it, and they do. So a Aaron snap to start this one. All that preparation throughout the week. Let's get the ball first. Let's put some things together. Let's be able to. And an Aaron snap or mishandled snap, as I can truly tell you, I was looking down at my roster here, did not see the snap itself, but it's a fumble recovered by the Shmokin Indians. They're in business already at the Seals Grove 16-yard line, first down and 10. So Logan Steele at quarterback. Taylor will be offset to his left. First down and 10 with wide receivers to each side. Man goes in motion from right to left. Steele gets it, gives it to Taylor. Taylor runs over a defender, trying to stretch it to the 10-yard line, maybe the 11 before said and done. So a short pickup for the Indians. They'll have it second down and long against the Seals defense. The Seals defense, again, led by Hoffman and Hollenbeck at the linebacker position, and Sheltman, Magnuson, and Medowry up front. And that's where they just went on that opening play for the Shmokin Indians. Steinhardt split to the right. They send a man in motion from left to right. He's going to get it going right. Makes a man miss and then swallowed up by the white shirts. One thing Coach Briggs always say, get a lot of hats to the ball, and they did on that play there.
1: Hats.
0: They're able to get there and get a stop. It's going to be a third down. Calling it third down on the player, about a third and 6. Looking for big plays throughout the game. Boy, this would be a ginormous opportunity. Keep an eye on the tight end. He'll be lined up on the left side of the formation. That's Crew Schroyer, 6'4", 200 pounds, on this third down play. Rolling to the left is Steele. Trying to get to the edge, squaring up his shoulders, being chased by Medowry. And he's going to be hit by Medowry and finished off on the far side. Well short of a first down. Let's see what Shmokin Indians do here, with it being a fourth down and about 6 or 7 after the good defensive play by the Seals. Kicker does have a long of 33 yards, but Steele's going to stay out there and run offense on this opening drive. If you just joined us, Seals Grove fumbled the opening snap, gave the ball to the Shmokin Indians at the 22-yard line, and right now it's a fourth down and calling it 6 for the Indians. Steele, quick throw over the middle, a time. It was intended for Steinhardt, in and out of his hands, and boy, the Seals Grove defense comes up with a ginormous stop to get the ball back, first down at 10, after fumbling their opening snap. So this offense will jog back out and try to overcome the mishandled snap on their first possession. Not often you see that, where you're going to get the opening snap fumbled, but now you got to compose yourself and get regrouped and try to get things going here on the offensive side. They come out that same look, twins to each side. Pistol look for the senior quarterback, Rock.

0: Guamato gets the snap, gives it to Badman. Badman up, up the middle, met by Montgomery, blown up. A host of purple shirts in on the tackle. See if they get them back to the original line of scrimmage to make this a second down and 10. It's going to be a hard place to go between the size up front for the Shamokin Indians. When you look at defensively up front, you're talking 6'2", 185, 6'3", 190, 6'1", 250, 6'1", 215, and 6'3", 245. Nothing going off front that time.
1: That's a tall task.
0: That's where they try to go on that opening play. See what they do on a second down and 10 for the Seals. No score, just underway. Blitz come in. Nope, they step out of it. Quick throw this time. Gets it out there for Fegley. He makes the catch. Spins out of a tackle. They're going to give him four momentum. In on the stop was Bickert after the catch by Fegley, but not much there. Maybe two, second down and 8 for the Seals. You'll see a lot of that. The quick throws out there. Rocco Motta will throw. They're trying to see if they can break. They've had some success. They did against Central Mountain. Trying to get something there, just something positive. They get a couple yards on the throw. They stay with that Twins look again. A no safety look for the Shamokin defense. Defensive ends are coming off the edge. Rocco Motto's back, getting pushed out of the pocket, gets rid of it, throws it away as he was about to be hit in the end zone, gets rid of it, falls incomplete, and now Braden Mack will have to come out and punt the ball to the Shamokin Indians.
2: Land is still applying a heat for the Indians.
0: Really no chance with those defensive ends coming on the outside, and sometimes you see Amato will start to scramble out and maybe prematurely, but not that time. Those guys were coming, and he couldn't step up either. There was nothing there, just everything to get rid of it. Brady Mack will punt it away. Under a lot of pressure, avoids a block. Logan Steele has to go back at the 40. A beautiful roll for the Seals Grove Seals as Brady Mack's punt will be spotted down by Hackenberg all the way at the Shamokin 30-yard line. So both teams have had offensive opportunities. Nothing come out of it so far. As we sit with 8:45 to go in the opening quarter, no score between the undefeated Indians and the 2-3 Seals.
1: Yeah, good job by Seals Grove's defense to be put in that situation to start the game, and they stood on their head. Didn't give up any points, so
0: see if they can continue that momentum in the second possession for the Shamokin Indians.

0: keep an eye on Logan Steele as an athlete, and the guy got behind him. So a big play for the Shamokin Indians, getting themselves right back where they were on their last possession, down at the Sealers Grove 15-yard line. Flags being thrown all over the place. Give it a chance to let you know, Sealers Grove Seals football on SBC Sports Live and sponsored in part by E.H. Kleckner, J.J. Powell, Zimmerman, Chrysler, Dodge, Jeep, and Ram Truck. So a penalty against the Shamokin Indians, and it'll walk them back. After a big play, they tried to line up, but there was some movement up front, pushed the ball back to the 20-yard line, so it'll be a first down and 15 for the Indians. Again, the Indians come in tonight averaging 413 yards of offense. Seals defense up to the task so far. This is going to go to Taylor off the left, bouncing off one tackle, but unable to get away from the second tackle that time. It looked like it was Madowry making the stop for the Sealers Grove Seals after the short pickup by the Shamokin Indians. Or was that number 55? Get credit where credit is due. Look at 55, but that's Blake Dresser, so I don't know if that's Madowry again. He's wore 57, 52 is now tonight. Maybe he's wearing 55. Second down and long. Steele takes it, gives it to Trey Taylor, going left, makes a man miss at the 15, 10, 5, inside of the 5, down close to the 2-yard line. He is caught from behind by Nash Fordyce, but it'll be a first down goal to go for the Shamokin Indians. Look, a patient run that time by Taylor, got behind some good blocking, and boy, when he wanted to put his foot in the ground, he did. He took off and picked up that first down for the Indians to make this a first down, goal to go from inside the 5. Logan Steele's going to keep it. Dances in the backfield. Hit in the backfield by Sheltman and finally taken down. So a nice job that time up front by those Seals. We said coming in, Max Sheltman, one of the leading tacklers on the team, and he did everything he did could do that time to come up with a very elusive Logan Steele.
1: Sealers Grove's defensive line is getting a good push right now. They're getting a lot of guys in the backfield earlier in a lot of these read option plays.
0: They're going to have to continue to do that. Coming into tonight for the Seals defense, 35 tackles for losses. That's 7 per game, and they're going to need a lot of that here tonight against this Indian offense. Logan Steele rolling to his right. Look it. Get rid of it. He's got a man wide open. He end zone, making a catch of Steinhardt. Touchdown for the Shamokin Indians.
2: Steele, 5 yards and an Indian touchdown.
0: Big time target for the Shamokin Indians, and Steinhardt making that catch on the second offensive possession that started back at their own 30-yard line and had a big pass play from Logan Steele to Bickhart. Ends up with a touchdown. Logan Steele finding Steinhardt in the end zone for that 5-yard touchdown reception. Defender was close in on the play, almost got a hand on it, but it's the big target in Steinhardt as he attempts the extra point, and it's up, and it is good. So the Shamokin Indians take the 7-0 lead with 6:19 to go in the opening quarter following the 5-yard touchdown reception by Steinhardt. Let's take a break, come back, have the Shamokin kickoff. Sealers Grove football presented by Sealers Grove Ford on 94KX, WQKX.com, and on the SBC Sports Live YouTube channel.
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So a five-play drive covering 70 yards, took 2 minutes and 26 seconds. Steal to Steinhardt, five-yard touchdown reception for the Shamokin Indians. The extra point good. 7-0 lead for the Shamokin Indians. That's the Sealant Grove Ford drive summary. Now Steinhardt will do the kickoff chores.

0: the kickoff chores for the Shamokin Indians. Coming in tonight, he was 18 for 20 on PATs with Steinhardt. He improves on that now, 19 for 21 for the senior kicker receiver. Doing a little bit of everything. What a good athlete. Good size in Steinhardt. And again, now he has it teed up, looking to kick it back to the Seals. Back deep will be Thomas and Parity standing at their 5-yard line. Big play in that game was the connection between Logan Steele and Bickert to get the ball deep in Seals Grove territory. Line drive kick. It's going to bounce into the end zone and be a touchback. Seals Grove will go back on offense as Logan Steele finds Steinhardt. That's Logan Steele's seventh passing touchdown of the season. And for Steinhardt, just his second receiving touchdown of the season. And that goes back when you see Steinhardt, who you know is an explosive guy, just has two touchdown receptions on the season when this team's putting up a lot of points. And you mentioned it, they spread it out, which just makes them extremely dangerous.
1: Yeah, you'd think a big tall guy like that would have more red zone targets.
0: He got one there, and he was wide open in the middle and was able to take it from Logan Steele for the touchdown to put the Shamokin Indians up 7-0. Under center is Rocco Motto. Gives it to Thomas in the backfield. Spins out of a tackle, and he'll go down as he crosses the 25 out to close to 27-yard line. By far the most positive play of the night for the Seals Grove offense goes to Thomas.
1: Man, a good job keeping his footing. Looks like he slipped right when he got the handoff, stayed up, got a good game.
0: Good lean, and he's got a savvy quickness, does the sophomore running back. He's a leading rusher for the Seals Grove Seals coming in tonight with 193 yards and three touchdowns, averaging 5.7 yards per carry is the sophomore. They stay with that I formation. Blitz coming. Give it to the fullback. Nothing that time. Runs into a host of purple shirts and able to make that stop on the tackle for the Shamokin Indians up front. And good size by those guys up front, led by number 50 on the stop for the Shamokin Indians. And that's Xavier Paul making the stop for the Shamokin Indians. 5:17 to go in the opening quarter. 7-0 lead for the Shamokin Indians. Shamokin averaging 44.2 points per game. Right now they lead 7-0 over the Seals Grove Seals. Under center is Amato. I formation, fakes it to the deep man, getting some pressure. Rolling to his left, he's going to be sacked.
2: Amato goes down.
0: So the Shamokin Indians get their 10th sack of the season on Amato as he rolled to his left, had no time. The guys came off the edge once again, so Seals will have to punt the ball.
1: Yeah, it's going to be real tough for them to run any sort of play action with the type of pressure Shamokin's getting.
2: Lots of 10 on a play.
0: Nothing that time as Brady Mack will have to go back. The last time he punted, he kicked a 56-yard punt for the Seals. See if he can match that again as he got a great roll for the Seals. Looking for a good snap. Gets one. Some pressure again, but gets rid of it. End over end kick's going to hit it midfield. Get a good Seals Grove roll. Logan Steele fakes like he's going to pick it up. It rolls to the 35-yard line. So the spotlight player on the night has been the punter, Brayden Mack, with two really good punts for the Seals as Shamokin will take over first down and 10 from their own 35-yard line.
1: Yeah, that's tough when you're punting close to your own end zone. He's made really two good quality punts, so good job.
0: Trying to do his best to flip fields, and he's done it twice. But again, Shamokin had a big offensive play, a pass play to put the ball deep in Seals Grove territory. And Shamokin was able to finish off with the touchdown reception by Steinhardt. They're going to send two wide receivers. Looks like one to each side now. A little tight formation for the Shamokin Indians. Inside handoff going from left to right. Sheltman in on the stop coming from the defensive line. Again, the second leading tackler on the team adds another one. Does Sheltman, the junior, almost untouched, was able to get to the tackle of Rosnock, who was going from right to left with the inside handoff. They're going to say it's a loss on the play, so give credit to it. TFL for the Seals Grove defender, number 5, Max Sheltman. Seals Grove tight linebackers coming up to the line of scrimmage, not showing blitz. Steele drops back, Quick throw this time. Gets it out. In and out of the hands of the intended receiver. Going to hit the turf. It'll be incomplete.

0: Well done that time on the far side as Neidig right there on the coverage and knocks the ball loose.
1: Great pressure by Sheltman there. He got through the line untouched and forced Steele to get out of his hands quick.
0: Another good play by that defense to come up with the stop on a quick throw that time by your senior quarterback, Logan Steele, but with nothing going on. So it's going to be a third down and 11 for the explosive offense of the Shamokin Indians. See if they can get another stop and get the ball back and get something going offensively. Logan Steele in the shotgun formation. Trey Taylor to the right of him. Wide receivers to each side. Steele drops back, gets away. It's a Steinhardt and knocked away as Parody was able to get a hand in there and knock it away. Two good defensive plays by the Seals defensive backs to knock the ball away. What looked like was going to be completed passes.
1: Great breakup, but also the middle linebackers dropped into coverage, which made that window real tight for Steele. So good job by the Seals to get off the field here and get the ball back.
0: Going back will be, looks like Fordyce dropping back for the Seals Grove Seals, looking for an opportunity here. Looks like Steinhardt will punt the ball to the Seals. Gets rid of it. This is an end-over-end kick going away from Fordyce. Hits the turf. Fordyce picks it up off the turf, off the bounce, and we get the ball outside the 25-yard line, close to the 27, 28-yard line for the Seals Grove Seals, so it'll be their best starting position of the night for the Seals, trailing 7-0 to the Shamokin Indians with 3:17 to go in the opening quarter.
1: I think Steinhardt just punted that left foot. He's kicked right-footed all night. Real ambidextrous kicking.
0: Good catch on that if that's the case. What foot it was, but it was end over end, was going away from Fordyce, and he comes up, takes a risky opportunity to pick the thing up off the turf, but gives Seals Grove great field position, or at least their best field position of the night, trailing 7-0 with 3:17 to go in the first quarter. Blitz coming, lots of guys up front. It's going to be called offsides, and that will go against the Shamokin Indians. As Seals Grove will get 5 yards after the offsides against multiple guys of the Shamokin Indian defense. 5 yards
1: penalty will bring up. This is the drive we got to get something going, right? You get a big stop, three and out, good field position, penalty to start.
0: Absolutely, get something going. And we said it during our pregame, it was one of the things that we spotlighted was keep the ball out of the explosive offense. Right now, they're trailing 7-0 with 3:17 to go in the first quarter. Steinhardt with the lone touchdown reception for the Shamokin Indians. Knighted goes in motion. Blitz coming up the middle. Amato under center. Pitch it going left. Giving it to Thomas. Thomas is going to get close to a first down. Stopped on the far side, making that stop for the Shamokin Indians. Was Xavier Paul, the junior, but it's going to be a first down for the Seals, their first down of the night. Seals on the season needing those first downs and struggling, but that was a good first down, good rushing attack by the sophomore, the leading rusher for the Seals, and Isaac Thomas. Clock winding with 2:48 to go to the opening quarter. Give it to the fullback. Fegley up the middle. It's got some room to hit. Tackled 44-yard line. First man to grab him was Oxenrider, the 6'1", 215-pound senior. But it's another positive play, about 5 yards. Call this a second down and 5 for the Seals.
1: Great push by the offensive line the last two plays.
0: Look, a timeout taken after that run by Thomas to give him 5 yards on that. Throughout the game, we'll talk about candidates for the Shamokin Dam Health Center backbreaker play of the game. We go throughout, give you candidates. And then at the end of the broadcast, during our Eagle 107 postgame show, we'll announce the Shamokin Dam Health Center backbreaker play of the game. So we ask that Nate keep an eye on big plays. Let's get some candidates, and then we'll argue a little bit at the end to find out what is going to be the Shamokin Dam Health Center backbreaker play of the game. Speaking of Shamokin Dam Health Center, I went there last night. My back was so shot, I was having a heck of a time. Dr. Dunnigan gave me some stimulation, my back, boy.
1: New life.
0: Little snap around, and boy, I'm up. Look at me now. Tell them, what am I doing right now, Nate? What am I doing?
1: Hopping up and down.
0: I wasn't doing that until I went to Shamokin Dam Health Center.

0: and they give us our backbreaker play of the game. I formation behind Amato, taking a step, two-step drop, gets it out to the flat, gets it to Knighting. Knighting gets to midfield, has a first down into smoking territory before he's tackled at the 47-yard line. Knighting gets his 20th reception of the season for the Seals.
1: Great block by Nash over there to allow free him up to get up the inside there. That was great blocking by the receiver. It's a one-on-one situation. It was great.
0: Got the block and able to make a man miss, pick up another crucial first down, crossing line and moving sticks, as any coach would tell you, and help you win some ball games or stay in ball games. Right now, 7-0 lead for the Indians. 2:05 to go in the opening quarter. Amato stays under center. Getting the snap. Deep man gets the call. Trying to bounce it to the outside. Not able to slip a couple tackles. Montgomery comes up from his linebacker position. Also making the stop for the Shmokin Indians. Doing a nice job was Nate Coletta. He's a junior making the stop. This is going to be a loss of 3 to make it a second down to 13. Seals will look to continue trying to just put positive. They didn't get one there, but they are committing to the run game after that Knighting pass. But now it's a second down and long, 1:25 to go in the opening quarter. Amato stays under center, two wide receivers to the right. Give it to the fullback. Good room up front. Good push by the offensive line to get it to Shmokin 45-yard line. So good push up front. We talked about how stout they are in the middle of that Shmokin defense, but give some credit to what Sealsgrove's doing up front to get that line moving.
1: Yeah, this drive's been good. They've gotten some push. They lost on the first play after the first down there, but they've had a really good push on this drive.
2: Pick up a 5.
0: Give them 5 on that, but after the loss that made it a 3rd down and 13. Now it's a 3rd down. I'm calling it about 7. They need to get to the Shmokin 38-yard line. Wonder if it's 4-down territory if they need it. Stand in that eye. Two wide receivers to the right. No safety look for the Shmokin Indians. Knighting, two-step drop. Throws it out in the flat. As Knighting make the catch, Cavanaugh's going to get to him first. Take him down. Loss on the play. So it's going to be a 4th down, and they're going to mark it about a 2-yard loss to make it a 4th down and 9. Waiting to see if they send out number 21, Braden Mack, to try to pin the Shmokin Indians deep in their territory. Right now, with 13 seconds to go in the opening quarter, Sealsgrove trailing Shmokin 7-0. Throughout the game, we'll try to keep you updated on other scores going on around the valley. I saw Chickalimmie leading Central Mountain 7-0. We'll get some other scores of other games going on throughout the valley. That's the end of the first quarter. Let's take a break. We'll come back. Get ready for the second quarter. Right at this point, Shmokin leading 7-0 over the Sealsgrove Seals. The Sealsgrove football presented by Sealsgrove Ford on 94KX, WQKX.com, and on the SBC Sports Live YouTube channel.
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0: Chiefs.
1: Braden Mack continuing to have a great night from his punting chores. He has a 56-yard punt on the night. Now he pins the Smokin' Indians deep in their own territory, spotted down about the 2-yard line. So Braden Mack, the sophomore punter, having a heck of a night for the Seals Grove Seals. And that is a big piece of what's happening so far in this game, as just a 7-0 lead for the Smokin' Indians moving into the second quarter. But it's the punter who's having a night so far for the Seals.
2: Having a night is light.
1: Two big-time punts, and this one a good punt as well. Ball rolled right inside the five, spotted down at about the 2.5-yard line. Smokin' will take over first down and 10 with trips to the left. Tight end splits far to the right. That's Schroyer. Long count by Steele. Looking over the defense, taking the snaps, a keeper by Steele. Between the tackles, bounce it to the outside. Now you see the athlete running through defenders, jumps over his own man, still going. He's at midfield, makes a man miss at midfield, still going. Is he going to outrun the entire defense? He is, as Logan Steele shows why he's a freak athlete as he takes it 98 yards for touchdown for the Smokin' Indians.
3: I'm speechless. Speechless, Pat. You know, last drive I thought was, how long was it until Steele kept one? Because he hasn't really kept one yet and ran. What a run.
1: Just unbelievable. Just when you thought maybe he was getting surrounded by a couple defenders, he hopped over the legs, and they're showing the replay up on the screen here at Kemp Memorial Stadium, and just doing a great job as he was able to bounce around. He was able to run through not only Seals Grove defense, but then he had to avoid the offensive linemen, the wide receivers, and just turned a play that's a number one candidate for the Smokin' Dam Health Center backbreaker play of the game. The extra point's up, plenty of distance, and is good. So Seals Grove was able to pinch Smokin' deeper in their own territory, but it's Logan Steele gets the second touchdown of the night for the Smokin' Indians. They lead 14-0. Let's take a break. The Seals Grove football presented by Seals Grove Ford on 94KX, WQKX.com, and on the SBC Sports Live YouTube channel.
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8-yard touchdown run by senior Logan Steele. One play, 98 yards, took 18 seconds. Extra point good, and it's pushed the Shamokin lead up to 14-0, all with 11

0: trailing 14-0 to the Shamokin Indians. Again, it's Logan Steele going 98 yards, one play, all 98 yards, took 18 seconds, extra point good. 14-0 lead for Shamokin. That's the Steelers grow forward. Drive summary.
1: Pat, talk about how deflating that can be. Your defense plays a pretty great first quarter, and then one play into the second quarter, they have him wrapped up, and he just makes a video game-like play.
0: Certainly did. And again, trying to describe that, and just every which way on the field, started up the middle, went left, reversed his field at midfield, got back to the right, outside of the right hash, took it in for the score, untouched for 98 yards. Pitch going right this time. Thomas going to throw it back to Amato. The ball is deflected, falls incomplete. First time we've seen that. They went to Thomas on a pitch going right, and you had your senior quarterback going out to try to get a pass back from Thomas, but defended by Cavanaugh to knock that one to the turf.
1: I tell you what, that's a shame too, because the receiver had Steinhardt beat down the sideline. If they would have got that to Amato, it would have been a big chunk.
0: Well defended by Cavanaugh, making a play on that, like you said, or else that could have turned into a nice big play for the Seals that they are desperately in need of. Second down and 10 at their own 20-yard line, trailing 14-0. Amato under center, gets the snap, gives it to Thomas, between the tackles, blown up. Schroeder on the stop, the defensive end for the Shamokin Indians. Schroeder, 6'4", 200 pounds, senior, makes the stop. There is a man down on the turf for the Shamokin Indians. So as we take a look at that, we'll get you some updated scores of other games going on around the Valley. As last check said, the Shigalimi Braves have increased their lead to 14-0 over the Wildcats of Central Mountain. No score, Montgomery and Wyalusing. South Williamsport leading Muncie 7-0. No score shown at this point, Northwest Area and Milton. No score as well, Jersey Shore, Williamsport. Montoursville leading Danville 7-0. Bloomsburg up on your Panthers up on Central Columbia 6-0. Southern Columbia, Mount Carmel tied at 7-7. Loyalsock trailing by 1 to Lewisburg 8-7. As the man gets to his feet, he's headed off the field for the Shamokin Indians. Midwest, Hughesville, no score. Mifflinburg leading Warrior Run, 14-0. Lime Mountain on Susquehanna, 13-0. All some updated scores. And then you got your Jenkintown playing Columbia Montour Votech tomorrow. So you're going to keep a close eye on that one as well, I'm sure.
1: I'll be there.
0: You might even put a couple bucks on that. I think it's over-under is 19. Following the injury, off the field, good to see the Shamokin Indian defender get to his feet and walk off under his own power. Seals send two wide receivers to the right. Rocco Amato drops back, deep, down the right sideline, looking for Fordyce. Fordyce makes the catch, but he's going to be called out of bounds. The official was 35 yards away from the call, but no argument by the Seals coaches here on the near side. So out of bounds.
1: Good protection there by the offensive line. Amato had a clean pocket, got his feet down.
0: But does force a fourth down and 10. 10:56 to go in the first half. 14-0 lead by the Shamokin Indians. They've scored in both quarters. Steinhardt touchdown reception from Steele, and Steele turned a 98-yard touchdown run in for the second score. High snap to Mack, but he's able to get it. Gets it away. Good punt once again by Braden Mack. Going away from the return, guys, but taking it off the turf is Brickert. He's going to be hit initially by Hackenberg and then finished off as he's able to get it beyond the 45-yard line, as it was just Maria making the stop. But Shamokin will have great field position, leading 14-0 at their Shamokin will have it at their own 48-yard line. And if you're just joining us, the scoring looks like this. Is Steinhardt, a 5-yard touchdown reception from Logan Steele. That came with 6:19 to go in the first quarter, a 5-play, 70-yard drive. The extra point good. It was 7-0 at that point. And Logan Steele started the second quarter with a 98-yard touchdown run. The extra point good. And that's where we stand. 14-0 lead for the Shamokin Indians. They take over first down and 10. Low snap to the quarterback and almost scooped up by a Seal defender. Stepping in there was number 7, and that's Barrett Walsh, the 5'10", 150-pound junior. Low snap. He's fortunate to come up with it.
1: You think the fog has anything to do with the snaps we've seen?

0: low?
1: I think it's the fireworks that are going off here, literally and figuratively, for the Shamokin Indians. It's getting into their eyes. So send them off again. Logan Steele's going to split far to the left this time in this formation. So Walsh will stay in the shotgun for the Indians. Handoff's going to go to Trey Taylor off the right. He's going to be upended before he's able to get to midfield, but he's going to get a lot of that penalty yards back and more. Give him about, or not penalty yards, but this the Aaron snap, but puts it at midfield. So it's going to make a third down and about 8 for the Shamokin Indians. Steinhardt with that touchdown reception. It's his second of the season. And seventh passing touchdown by Steele. Dropping back is Walsh, looking straight over the middle, right into the back of Parody. The intended receiver for the Shamokin Indians was number 24, Beckett Chesney. But it falls incomplete. It'll be a fourth down, and see what Shamokin does here as they have the ball right at midfield. He was open. Good job by the number 11 Parody to get involved in a play, hit him right in the back.
2: Right in the numbers.
1: Unfortunately, in the back numbers and not the front numbers. Be intercepted. He has one on the season. That would have been his second. But Shamokin is lining up to punt. And it is. It's away. It's going to hit the turf. Fordyce is going to let it bounce. And now Shamokin's going to be able to pin at the Seals deep in their own territory inside the five as Fordyce unable to come up with the catch. So Seals Grove's already struggling offensively. They put up 8 points a week ago, getting a touchdown by Badman. Have not been able to score tonight or get anything going offensively. They trail 14-0 with 9:38 to go in the opening half.
2: Who knew District 4 was the punting capital of Pennsylvania? What a display.
1: Both of them put the ball inside the five. And both punters, as you mentioned, put it on a beautiful display. And Mack has done a great job punting. Came in tonight averaging 35 yards per punt. He's taken that average up in a big way with three of his punts on the night. See what Seals do here. Being careful with two wide receivers to the right. Parody is the deep man in the eye. Fegley in front of him. Under center is Amato. Amato trying to get him to jump. They don't. 5 seconds on the play clock. Amato's going to keep it. Straight up the middle. Good push by Sassaman to give some room to the Seals, who are in the shadow of their own end zone, but get a decent push and a good opportunity. Getting positive yards. About 2, maybe 3. Second down and long for the Seals.
2: Yeah, give you some breathing room. Get off your own goal line.
1: So Logan Steele came in tonight with 480 yards, so now you got to add in 98 yards to that. Pushes him over 500, nearing 600 yards of rushing now for your senior quarterback and his 11th rushing touchdown of the season. Under center is Amato. Turn, give it to the deep man. Nothing. Again, Montgomery a big part of that stop for the Shamokin defense between the tackles. Just nothing happening there. Not much of a push that time offensively. This motto comes to the sideline to get the call from his offensive coordinator, Bastion. Clock winding, 8:35 to go in the first half. Stick around at halftime. We'll bring you the Liberty Basement Systems halftime show. We'll give you score and recap, stats from the first half, other scores of other games going on around the valley, the Shamokin Dam Health Center backbreaker play of the game candidates, and also look towards the second half. That's all coming up at halftime. The Liberty Basement Systems halftime show. Deep man gets the call again. Thomas has got some room off the right. He's got a first down and more. Runs in to steal the safety, but does not go down as the sophomore met the senior safety, able to pick up a crucial first down for the Seals.
2: I'd like to see them get some more runs outside the tackle. They haven't done it often tonight, but the few times they've done it, they've gotten positive yards. That front for Shamokin is too stout to just keep handing it off up the middle. You're running into 250 across the board.
1: And they did it, like you said, on that time, and end up getting a good first down, a much-needed first down to get the ball that started inside their own five to start the possession. They now have it first down and 10 as they're marking it at the 15-yard line. Motto gets a count. Give it to Thomas again. Thomas squeezes through a couple defenders. Positive plays. You're going to give him a couple on the run for your sophomore running back.

0: going off the left that time, away from those two big guys up front like you talked about, Nate. Going left that time and found some room as Badman will come into the game and checking out will be Thomas. Badman will come in, number 34 of the Seals Grove Seals. He's a junior, 5'7", 145 pounds. They're giving three on that to make it a second down and seven. The ball sitting at the 18-yard line in Seals territory. They trail 14-0 with 7 minutes to go in the first half. Blitz being shown. Fullback gets the call this time. And just as you talked about, not much happened in the middle there, but they do try to run it up the middle. Nothing there. Purple shirts all over the place. Big part of that stop was number 56 for the Shmokin Indians. That's Whitmer, the senior, 250 pounds, 6'1", 250.
1: Friendly Oxen Rider on the tackle.
0: Also give credit to Oxen Rider as well, 68 in on the stop.
1: Down and five.
0: Seals Grove in no hurry, coming up. 10 seconds on the play clock. 6:22 to go in the first half, trailing 14-0. A two safety look this time for the Shmokin defense. Bickert and Steele back. Throwing it to Nash on a wide receiver screen or a little quick out, but all over it were the Shmokin Indians, led by Rosnock on the stop, the senior, and it's going to force a punt for the Seals Grove Seals.
1: Tackle made by Leland O'Connell. Loss of four on a play.
0: So a loss on the play. So Seals did pick up a first down on that possession, but not much after that, forcing this punt by Braden Mack. Two return guys deep for the Shmokin Indians, standing at the Seals Grove 42-yard line. Low snap, but Mack gets it. Gets it away. It's a high kick. Fair catch being called by Steele. Comes up and makes it at the 41-yard line. And that's where Shmokin will take over. First down at 10, leading 14-0. And outside of an explosive play by Logan Steele of 98 yards, the Seals defense has been up to the task. They do trail 14-0, but Shmokin, outside of that long touchdown run by senior quarterback Logan Steele, it's been tough for the Shmokin Indians to move the ball around.
2: They've been stout. I mean, a team that's averaging almost 300 rushing yards a game, other than when you throw the big run in there, that's about it.
0: As you hang your hat on at this point, as you said, when you look at Shmokin averaging 413 yards of offense coming into tonight, doing a good job, but they're going to be asked to do it again on this first down and 10 play at their 41-yard line for the Shmokin Indians. Trey Taylor gets the call, going right, caught from behind, taken down. Bunch of guys in on the stop. Owen Hoffman usually in and around the play. Also, Max Sheltman going that way, and Magnuson as well, number 51, after the four-yard pickup, second down and six.
2: Looks like Steele's staying at the receiver on this possession as well.
0: He's going to split right, just as you said. He's going to stay at the receiver on the right side. Split to the left is Bickert. He has a long touchdown or a long reception, but this is going to go to Trey Taylor. A big hole off the right, short of the 30-yard line. So be short of a first down. It's going to be a third down and two for the Shmokin Indians.
2: Did you see that kick out block by Whitmer there for Shmokin?
0: I did not see it.
2: Wow.
0: That was the reason why there was such a ginormous hole for Trey Taylor to run through. Good catch on that one, because I was wondering why it was such a big hole out there, and that's exactly what you just said. It was because of that kickout block. Well done by the Shmokin offense. Now Steele's back in at quarterback and the shotgun with Trey Taylor to his left. He's going to keep it going left. There's a flag on the play. He's going to have a first down pickup, but wait to see what the flag tells us here, as the officials will have a conversation to determine the flag, and if it's against the Shmokin Indians, it will take away a first down run, and body language tells us that it's going to go against the Shmokin Indians. Again, Seals Grove trailing at this point, 14-0. Seals Grove Seals football on Eagle 107.94 KX is sponsored in part by Shmokin Dam Health Center, Cole Stony Hill Tree Farm, and Buffalo Wild Wings. And it will go against the Shmokin Indians, driving them back.

0: After the penalty to put the ball at the 37-yard line. So it'll be a third down and long for Shamokin. Clock running with 4 minutes to go in the first half. Steele fakes it, rolling to his right, looking. Gets to Steinhardt. Nope, intercepted by Owen Hoffman. Owen Hoffman makes the interception. Intended receiver was at the numbers at the 30-yard line, but as Owen Hoffman is able to step in and make an athletic interception and a big play for the Sealance Grove defense.
1: He's done a really good job every time that they've rolled that steal out on these throws of dropping back in coverage and feeling and seeing where guys are at. Maybe that's the play we need.
0: That could be the momentum switch. So add his name into at least one interception on the season. Hollenbach, Fordyce, Parity all have one. Now Owen Hoffman has one. He comes in at the leading tackler for the Seals, and now he has an interception to his credit as well. First down and 10 for the Seals. 3:49 to go in the first half. Deep man gets the call. Badman off the left. Gets a good push. Just what you asked for that time, Badman. Let's take it to the edge. And they get a good run off of that by the junior, Badman, off the left.
1: You know, we haven't seen the pistol since the first drive. We haven't seen the Wildcat yet. You mentioned that they ran last week. I'd like to see them throw Shamokin a different look.
0: Well, after that run, see what they go to on this one. Talk about those guys up front doing a nice job. Sassaman, Hoffman, Magnuson, Rook, and Sims. Sims filling in for Portwood, who is not playing tonight for the Seals. They're going to stay with an I formation with two wide receivers to the right. Deep man gets a call again. Babbin off the left. Big goal into spoken territory. He's got Logan Steele to outrun. Not going to be able to, but the biggest run play of the night for the Seals comes by Badman off that left side. When it works, you stay with it. Give credit to Bastion on the call. It's worked off that left side, and they get a big run play by Badman to put it in Shamokin territory at the 36-yard line.
1: Yeah, that left side of the offensive line right now is working.
0: Let's see if they stay with it. The biggest play of the night for the Seals. Thomas comes into the game now. He'll line up in the I formation behind Fegley. Two wide receivers stay to the right. Amato under center. Going to give it to Thomas. He's going to try the left side. Nothing wrong with trying it again, but this one's going to be stopped for a loss as Chesney makes the stop. The 5'8", 160-pound junior is going to make the stop. It's going to be a loss of three. So behind the chains are the Seals, as they'll now have it at the Shamokin 39-yard line, 2:19 and counting to go in the first half, with the Seals trailing 14-0. Same look again, the two wide receivers to the right, Fordyce far to the right, in the slot is Neidig. Amato looking over the defense, gets the snap, two-step drop, throw it out to the flat to Neidig. Neidig is going to be met, taken down, as Walsh will make the stop. That's Barrett Walsh, the junior. He's read it the whole way. And that is a pass play that is definitely on everyone's radar. It's a pass they've run a lot. They've had some success with it, a touchdown off of that against Central Mountain. But this time Shamokin read it perfectly and come up with the stop.
1: Yeah, those Shamokin defenders didn't flinch. They were right there.
0: Again, that was Walsh all over. That one came up. It's a long developing play. And if you don't get the necessary blocks downfield, not going to get much out of it. And they certainly didn't on that. At the right hash for Rocco Amato. Takes a snap, drops back under heavy pressure, gets rid of it, looking for Fordyce. Fordyce makes the catch, but there will be a flag thrown as Fordyce came up with the catch, gets a congratulations from head coach Matt Winrick. But there is a flag thrown and on the play as Fordyce was pushed around by the defender of the Shamokin Indians. So Sealance Grove having their best offense possession of the night as they've now moved it deeper into Shamokin territory.
1: Good job by Amato to deliver a good ball there. He was under heavy pressure and still put one on the money.
0: A key that way. They tried that one before, Fordyce was led out of bounds. But this one, he was led out of bounds, but he got some assistance from the defender of the Shamokin Indians. So after the penalty, it puts the ball at the 26-yard line in Shamokin territory with 1:09 to go in the opening half. 14-0 lead for the Indians.

0: Wide receivers to each side. This is going to go to Badman off the left. Met at the line of scrimmage. Shows some strength as he takes it close to the 22-yard line. Kavanaugh in on the stop along with Montgomery, but it's definitely been that left side, as we've seen all night, that's been successful for the Seals as a quick timeout taken by the Seals. How big would this be? You'd be able to put the ball in the end zone, cut it to 14-7 with just 58 seconds to go in the opening half, would be ginormous for the Seals Grove Seals.
1: Changes the whole momentum. You get a big defensive turnover, then you go down to the locker room, down seven. Total swing of momentum.
0: You go all the way back to the defensive play as Owen Hoffman gets his first interception of the season, and a big one it was from Logan Steele, and that's what it's turned into now as Seals Grove has put their best possession of the night together. A lot of runs, some quick passes, but mostly been able to do it behind good push by that offensive line and the running of Badman and Thomas. Caught it a second down and six, 58 seconds to go in the opening half. Seals Grove's going to pop out of the huddle. Nydick and Fordyce to the right. The deep man in the eye behind Fegley is Badman. No safety look again by the Shmogin Indians. Amato looking over the defense. Plenty of time on the play clock. Gets the snap. Going to go to Badman. Going left. Runs into the chest of a defender. Falls forward inside the 20. Hard run by Badman to take it to the 19-yard line to make this a much more manageable third down play for the Seals. They're going to go with tempo as they get guys up to the line of scrimmage on this third down play. Rocco Amato give it to Badman. Going left. Shakes one defender but not going to get away from Chesney. Loss on the play. So Seals Grove go to Braden Mack to see if he can kick a field goal, or are they going to stay with the offense and go for it here on fourth down? Coach Wimrick could be letting the clock wind down. As they haven't put it, he could let it wind all the way down and see if they take a timeout and try to get a field goal from their sophomore kicker, who's 2-for-3 on the season and is long of 33 yards. He calls a timeout with 2 seconds to go in the half. Now, we've seen situations, okay, over the years. They had a field goal opportunity against Williamsport 2 years ago, right before half. Long field goal. Might have been 50 yards. Giving it a shot. Noah Waltridge. Blocked. Scoop. Touchdown, Williamsport. Jersey Shore, you're down 14, going to halftime. All right, let's just take it to halftime. They get stopped on downs. Jersey Shore gets it back, runs a hook and lateral. Touchdown, Jersey Shore puts them up 28-7 and a half. I say all that, if we're going to attempt the field goal here, which I'm not determined whether they are now. None. Braden Mack's been dealing with some leg issues maybe, but if they can get points here, ginormous going into
2: huge,
0: halftime.
2: Huge. You put a good drive together at the end of the half. You get some confidence on offense going into half. The defense has played well.
3: Mount Carmel area, 14.
0: And it will be Braden Mack. The ball is going to be spotted at the 20-yard line. So looking at a 37-yard field goal opportunity for Braden Mack off the hold of Thomas. Snapper is Jess Maria. He has a long of 33 on the season. High snaps a fake. Thomas is rolling to his right. Looking. Takes off with it. Trying to get to the first down marker. He does. Still going. But the clock is going to wind out, and that's the end of the first half. As Isaac Thomas took a high snap. I don't know if he felt he couldn't get it down in time and took off with it, or whether that was designed and took off with it. I can't imagine it's a design because you wouldn't have called timeout. You wouldn't have let the clock go on. I think maybe he got a little anxiety with the high snap, thinking he wasn't going to be able to get it down in time for Braden Mack, and he took off and ran with it. Seals Grove had their best possession of the night, but come up with no points. They go into halftime trailing the Shmokin Indians 14-0. After the break, we'll bring you to Liberty Basement Systems halftime show, give you the score and recap, give you stats from that first half, scores of other games on the high school venue, give our analysis of that first half, and also

0: look towards the second half. Seals Grove at halftime trailing the Shemokin Indians 14-0. 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
0: 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Pat O'Brien along with Nate Babin. And again, we're at halftime, and Seals Grove trailing 14-0 to the Shemokin Indians. This is how the scoring got started. Seals Grove got the opening possession off the kickoff, but fumbled the opening snap, giving Shemokin great field position inside of the Seals Grove 20-yard line. But Seals Grove was defensively were able to stop the Shemokin Indians and got the ball back over on downs. Then Seals Grove were able to go back and forth some with the Shemokin Indians, but finally the Shemokin Indians would get a big pass play from Logan Steele to Bickert, and then finished off with Steele finding Steinhardt on a 5-yard touchdown reception. That coming with 6:19 to go in the first quarter. That was a 5-play drive covering 70 yards. Took 2 minutes and 26 seconds. The extra point good. And it was a 7-0 lead for the Shemokin Indian. It was Logan Steele's 7th passing touchdown of the season. And unbelievably to think it was Steinhardt's only his 2nd passing reception of the season. But it was enough to give the Shemokin Indians the 7-0 lead over the Sealands Grove Seals. Well, we'd be all the scoring in the first quarter. We move into the second quarter, and boy, it didn't take long into the second quarter after Seals had a good first quarter against the Shemokin explosive offense that is averaging 413 yards per game and 26 offensive touchdowns, 7 through the air, 19 on the ground. But it was Logan Steele taking the first play of the second quarter, going 98 yards untouched, showing his incredible athleticism to be able to work left, right, and all the way back across the green and take it into the end zone, outrunning the remaining defenders of the Seals, going